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6: Here's your WGLR Tri-State forecast. Lows dip down to about 53. Tonight, under clear skies, high temperatures reach up to 75. Tomorrow, lots of sunshine. 53 tomorrow night, mainly clear. Upper 70s Thursday and Friday. Taking a look at the extended forecast, 84 Saturday, 91 Sunday, and 89 on Monday. Currently, it's 74 degrees. I'm Staff Meteorologist Jennifer Wojcicki.

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4: Here's your WGLR Tri-State forecast. Lows dip down to about 53. Tonight, under clear skies, high temperatures reach up to 75. Tomorrow, lots of sunshine. 53 tomorrow night, mainly clear. Upper 70s Thursday and Friday. Taking a look at the extended forecast, 84 Saturday, 91 Sunday, and 89 on Monday. Currently, it's 74 degrees. I'm staff meteorologist Jennifer Wojcicki.

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3: Here's your WGLR Tri-State forecast. Lows dip down to about 53 tonight under mainly clear skies. Mainly clear skies again tomorrow. Daytime highs approaching 75. 53 tomorrow night. Clear skies. Upper 70s Thursday and Friday. Taking a look at the long range, 83 Saturday, 91 Sunday, and 90 on Monday. Right now, 72. I'm Staff Meteorologist Derek Height. 97.

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10: Here's your WGLR Tri-State forecast. Lows dip down to about 53 tonight under mainly clear skies. Mainly clear skies again tomorrow. Daytime highs approaching 75. 53 tomorrow night. Clear skies. Upper 70s Thursday and Friday. Taking a look at the long range, 83 Saturday, 91 Sunday, and 90 on Monday. Right now, 72. I'm Staff Meteorologist Derek Height. 97.

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3: Here's your WGLR Tri-State Forecast. Lows dip down to about 53 tonight under mainly clear skies. Mainly clear skies again tomorrow. Daytime highs approaching 75. 53 tomorrow night. Clear skies. Upper 70s Thursday and Friday. Taking a look at the long range, 83 Saturday, 91 Sunday, and 90 on Monday. Right now, it's 70 degrees. I'm Staff Meteorologist Derek Height. 97.

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3: Here's your WGLR Tri-State forecast. Lows dip down to about 53 tonight under mainly clear skies. Mainly clear skies again tomorrow. Daytime highs approaching 75. 53 tomorrow night. Clear skies. Upper 70s Thursday and Friday. Taking a look at the long range, 83 Saturday, 91 Sunday, and 90 on Monday. Right now, it's 70 degrees. I'm Staff Meteorologist Derek Height.
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6: Here's your WGLR Tri-State forecast. Lowest dip down to about 53 tonight under mainly clear skies. Mainly clear skies again tomorrow. Daytime highs approaching 75. 53 tomorrow night. Clear skies. Upper 70s Thursday and Friday. Taking a look at the long range, 83 Saturday, 91 Sunday, and 90 on Monday. Currently, it's 68 degrees. I'm Staff Meteorologist Derek Height. 97.

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6: Here's your WGLR Tri-State Forecast. Lows dip down to about 53 tonight under mainly clear skies. Mainly clear skies again tomorrow. Daytime highs approaching 75. 53 tomorrow night. Clear skies. Upper 70s Thursday and Friday. Taking a look at the long range, 83 Saturday, 91 Sunday, and 90 on Monday. Currently, it's 68 degrees. I'm Staff Meteorologist Derek Height.
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3: Here's your WGLR Tri-State forecast. Lows dip down to about 53 tonight under mainly clear skies. Mainly clear skies again tomorrow. Daytime highs approaching 75. 53 tomorrow night. Clear skies. Upper 70s Thursday and Friday. Taking a look at the long range, 83 Saturday, 91 Sunday, and 90 on Monday. Currently, it's 66 degrees. I'm Staff Meteorologist Derek Height. 97.

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4: Here's your WGLR Tri-State Forecast. Lows dip down to about 53 tonight under mainly clear skies. Mainly clear skies again tomorrow. Daytime highs approaching 75. 53 tomorrow night. Clear skies. Upper 70s Thursday and Friday. Taking a look at the long range, 83 Saturday, 91 Sunday, and 90 on Monday. Currently, it's 66 degrees. I'm Staff Meteorologist Derek Height.

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8: Here's your WGLR Tri-State Forecast. Lowest dip down to about 53 tonight under mainly clear skies. Mainly clear skies again tomorrow. Daytime highs approaching 75. 53 tomorrow night, clear skies. Upper 70s Thursday and Friday. Taking a look at the long range, 83 Saturday, 91 Sunday, and 90 on Monday. Right now, 64. 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
2: Here's your WGLR Tri-State forecast. Lows around 53 overnight, under mainly clear skies. High of 75 Wednesday. Lows dip down to about 53 Wednesday night. Upper 70s Thursday and Friday. Peak at the extended shows, 83 Saturday, 91 Sunday, and 90 on Monday. Right now, it's 64 degrees. I'm staff meteorologist Derek Height. 97.

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8: Here's your WGLR Tri-State Forecast. Lows around 53 overnight under mainly clear skies. High of 75 Wednesday. Lows dip down to about 53 Wednesday night. Upper 70s Thursday and Friday. Peak at the extended shows 83 Saturday, 91 Sunday, and 90 on Monday. Right now, it's 64 degrees. I'm staff meteorologist Derek Height. 97.

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5: Here's your WGLR Tri-State Forecast. Lows around 53 overnight under mainly clear skies. High of 75 Wednesday. Lows dip down to about 53 Wednesday night. Upper 70s Thursday and Friday. Peak at the extended shows, 83 Saturday, 91 Sunday, and 90 on Monday. Currently 62. I'm Staff Meteorologist Derek Height.

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3: Here's your WGLR Tri-State forecast. Lows around 53 overnight, under mainly clear skies. High of 75 Wednesday. Lows dip down to about 53 Wednesday night. Upper 70s Thursday and Friday. Peak at the extended shows, 83 Saturday, 91 Sunday, and 90 on Monday. Currently 62. I'm Staff Meteorologist Derek Height. 97.

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3: Here's your WGLR Tri-State Forecast. Lows around 53 overnight, under mainly clear skies, high of 75 Wednesday. Lows dip down to about 53 Wednesday night, upper 70s Thursday and Friday. Peak at the extended shows, 83 Saturday, 91 Sunday, and 90 on Monday. Currently 62. I'm staff meteorologist Derek Height.
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2: Here's your WGLR Tri-State Forecast. Lows around 53 overnight under mainly clear skies. High of 75 Wednesday. Lows dip down to about 53 Wednesday night. Upper 70s Thursday and Friday. Peak at the extended shows, 83 Saturday, 91 Sunday, and 90 on Monday. Currently 62. I'm Staff Meteorologist Derek Height. 97.

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3: Here's your WGLR Tri-State forecast. Lows around 53 overnight, under mainly clear skies. High of 75 Wednesday. Lows dip down to about 53 Wednesday night. Upper 70s Thursday and Friday. Peak at the extended shows, 83 Saturday, 91 Sunday, and 90 on Monday. Right now, 63. I'm Staff Meteorologist Derek Height.

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7: Here's your WGLR Tri-State Forecast. Lows around 53 overnight under mainly clear skies. High of 75 Wednesday. Lows dip down to about 53 Wednesday night. Upper 70s Thursday and Friday. Peak at the extended shows, 83 Saturday, 91 Sunday, and 90 on Monday. Right now, 60. I'm staff meteorologist Derek Height. 97.

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2: Here's your WGLR Tri-State Forecast. Lows around 53 overnight, under mainly clear skies. High of 75 Wednesday. Lows dip down to about 53 Wednesday night. Upper 70s Thursday and Friday. Peak at the extended shows, 83 Saturday, 91 Sunday, and 90 on Monday. Right now, 60. I'm staff meteorologist Derek Height. 97.

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3: Here's your WGLR Tri-State forecast. Lows level off around 53 overnight under mainly clear skies. High temperatures reach up to 74. Wednesday, lots of sunshine. Wednesday night, 54. Upper 70s Thursday and Friday. Taking a look at the long range, 83 Saturday, 91 Sunday, and 90 on Monday. Currently, it's 58 degrees. I'm staff meteorologist Derek Height.
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5: 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Lows level off around 53 overnight under mainly clear skies. High temperatures reach up to 74. Wednesday, lots of sunshine. Wednesday night, 54. Upper 70s Thursday and Friday. Taking a look at the long range, 83 Saturday, 91 Sunday, and 90 on Monday. Currently, it's 58 degrees. I'm staff meteorologist Derek Height. 97.

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2: Here's your WGLR Tri-State Forecast. Lows level off around 53 overnight under mainly clear skies. High temperatures reach up to 74. Wednesday, lots of sunshine. Wednesday night, 54. Upper 70s Thursday and Friday. Taking a look at the long range, 83 Saturday, 91 Sunday, and 90 on Monday. Currently, it's 58 degrees. I'm staff meteorologist Derek Height. 97.

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5: Here's your WGLR Tri-State Forecast. Lows dip down to about 53 overnight under partly cloudy skies. Daytime highs approaching 74 Wednesday, mainly clear skies. Lows dip down to about 54 Wednesday night, clear skies. Daytime highs approaching 78 Thursday under mainly clear skies. 80 Friday. Right now, it's 57 degrees. I'm Staff Meteorologist Derek Height.

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4: Here's your WGLR Tri-State Forecast. Lows dip down to about 53 overnight under partly cloudy skies. Daytime highs approaching 74. Wednesday, mainly clear skies. Lows dip down to about 54. Wednesday night, clear skies. Daytime highs approaching 78. Thursday, under mainly clear skies. 80 Friday. Right now, it's 57 degrees. I'm Staff Meteorologist Derek Height. 97.

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2: Here's your WGLR Tri-State Forecast. Lows dip down to about 53 overnight under partly cloudy skies. Daytime highs approaching 74. Wednesday, mainly clear skies. Lows dip down to about 54. Wednesday night, clear skies. Daytime highs approaching 78. Thursday, under mainly clear skies. 80 Friday. Right now, it's 57 degrees. I'm Staff Meteorologist Derek Height. 97.

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3: Here's your WGLR Tri-State Forecast. Lows dip down to about 53 overnight under partly cloudy skies. Daytime highs approaching 74. Wednesday, mainly clear skies. Lows dip down to about 54. Wednesday night, clear skies. Daytime highs approaching 78. Thursday, under mainly clear skies. 80 Friday. Currently, it's 55 degrees. I'm staff meteorologist Derek Hite.

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5: Here's your WGLR Tri-State Forecast. Lows dip down to about 53 overnight under partly cloudy skies. Daytime highs approaching 74 Wednesday, mainly clear skies. Lows dip down to about 54 Wednesday night, clear skies. Daytime highs approaching 78 Thursday under mainly clear skies. 80 Friday. Currently, it's 55 degrees. I'm Staff Meteorologist Derek Hite.

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2: Here's your WGLR Tri-State Forecast. Lowest dip down to about 53 overnight under partly cloudy skies. Daytime highs approaching 74. Wednesday, mainly clear skies. Lowest dip down to about 54. Wednesday night, clear skies. Daytime highs approaching 78. Thursday, under mainly clear skies. 80 Friday. Currently, it's 55 degrees. I'm Staff Meteorologist Derek Height. 97.

partly cloudy skies. Daytime highs approaching 74. Wednesday, mainly clear skies. Lows dip down to about 54. Wednesday night, clear skies. Daytime highs approaching 78. Thursday, under mainly clear skies. 80 Friday. Currently, it's 55 degrees. I'm Staff Meteorologist Derek Hite. 97.

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1: It's part of what draws people to Wisconsin, our green space, our forests. But both require some special attention. I'm Pam Yonke. Now, from the Rural Mutual Insurance Farm News Desk, here's what's happening on a Wednesday. What you may not realize, a lot of the forests in Wisconsin are actually privately owned land. And those private landowners may not recognize what they need when it comes to forestry maintenance. That's where Tony Johnson steps in. He's a forestry outreach specialist at UW-Madison. And he said his number one goal, making sure the landowners attain their goals.
2: So the most important part of any forest management plan is the landowner's objective. So what does the woodland owner want to get out of their land, whether that's timber products, boards and cords, firewood, wildlife habitat, or the peace and serenity that we can get from our own private woodlands. So a forester is going to be working with a landowner to talk through those objectives and then do a real site assessment of what's going on within the land. So they're going to be looking at the existing trees, they're going to be looking at the soil, other factors that might influence access onto that site, and you'll work with that forester one-on-one to put together a plan that helps you lay out the steps that you need to get more of what you want from your woods.
1: 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He's the forestry outreach specialist with UW-Madison. And those private landowners matter in Wisconsin. It's estimated private owners hold between 56 and 67% of Wisconsin's 17 million acres of forest land.
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1: ABC News, I'm Sherry Preston. The U.S. military completing its 11th straight night of strikes on Iran, even as Pakistan tries to salvage the interim ceasefire deal that has collapsed. Secretary of State Marco Rubio, during a meeting with Southeast Asian allies, says nothing will happen until Iran gets serious about talks.
2: Iran has been reaching out to the United States, both directly and indirectly, to engage in talks about settling the differences with regards to what's happening in that part of the world. Unfortunately, so far, even though we have reached agreements, they have not kept their commitments.
1: Venezuela's Nicolas Maduro will be back in a New York courtroom today and is expected to continue objecting to the drug trafficking charges against him and the middle-of-the-night raid that brought him and his wife to the United States. New York City Mayor Zoran Mamdani says the city will not be able to execute an arrest warrant on war crimes charges for Israel's Benjamin Netanyahu when Netanyahu attends the UN next September. However, Mamdani is urging the feds to do it. This is ABC News.
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6: Here's your WGLR Tri-State Forecast. Daytime highs approaching 74 today. Under mainly clear skies, lows around 54 tonight, clear skies. Daytime highs approaching 78 tomorrow, mainly sunny skies. Dry with temperatures near average Friday and Saturday, and highs from the upper 70s to the low 80s. A peek at the extended shows 91 Sunday, 90 Monday, and 85 on Tuesday. Right now, 55. I'm staff meteorologist Paul Trombley

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1: This is Farm Progress America. I'm Mike Pearson with news and commentary from America's most essential industry, agriculture. Today's Farm Progress America is brought to you by Nutrien Ag Solutions, feeding the future together. 3 months ago, the pseudo-rabies disease was detected on an Iowa hog farm after a two-decade break, and that discovery caused restrictions on U.S. pork exports. But last week, America's largest pork customer lifted those restrictions, reopening the market. I'll have details when we come back. I caught up with Nutrien Ag Solutions crop consultant Tyler Richardson recently, and I asked him how things were looking across his Missouri territory this growing season.
2: I have some places in my territory that have already surpassed 40 inches of rainfall, which exceeds our typical annual rainfall on a normal year, if we know what that is anymore. I'm expecting here in Missouri through the month of July that we're going to see enhanced disease pressure. That's driving a lot of conversations around fungicide options, timing, applications. My helicopter started this week, and we'll probably be running all the way through August 15th this year, trying to protect this crop that's in the field.
1: What's working for your Missouri growers?
2: I use a lot of a product called Intimidator on soybeans, which is dual metribuzin and reflex. Any growers that got products like that on, we were facing significantly less weed pressure on the post pass. On the flip side, a well thought out plan that we make in the winter saves us a lot of headache when we get into the main part of the growing season.
1: Learn more at NutrientAgSolutions.com. On April 30th, the USDA's Animal and Plant Health Inspection Service confirmed pseudorabies in a small commercial hog operation in Iowa. And that was a jolt to the industry because the United States wiped this disease out of its commercial herd back in 2004. The traceback pointed to five boars shipped up from an outdoor farm in Texas, where the herd had likely brushed up against feral swine. And feral hogs do still carry this virus all across the United States. Once reported, animal health officials moved fast. Both the Iowa and Texas herds were depopulated, the zone around the Iowa site was tested and retested, and since no spread of the disease turned up, the U.S. earned its disease-free status back. But the damage to trade was already done. Pseudorabies is harmless to people and poses no food safety risk, but trading partners don't take chances with animal disease. Mexico and several other countries slapped restrictions on American pork variety meats. Think skins, jowls, snouts, hearts, and other cuts that are a big business overseas. According to the U.S. Meat Export Federation, those closed markets were costing the industry between $6 and $7 million every week. Now for some good news. On July 17th, Mexico lifted every one of those restrictions, and it was what the Federation called a clean lift that reopens the market, and it lets a backed-up pipeline of product finally reach Mexican consumers. And Mexico isn't alone. Chile, Colombia, and South Korea all rolled back their requirements as well. Now, there is still one big door left to open. China never formally restricted our product, but it is now demanding 100% testing on every offal shipment. That can add 3 to 5 weeks of delay and stack up costly fees while containers sit at the port. I'll be back with more after this.
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7: Believe. The pork industry breathed a sigh of relief last week when Mexico lifted all pseudo-rabies restrictions on U.S. variety meats into that country. But the issue that this alert brought up is one more reminder of the importance of biosecurity. Feral hogs across the country still carry the pseudo-rabies disease, and producers need to be vigilant. 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
12: Welcome once again to Inside Dairy. Lots of excitement continues to build when it comes to the growing demand for proteins. And just in the last week, Land O'Lakes announced their Tulare Dairy protein expansion. We're going to hear today from Heather Anfang. Heather is the EVP and president of Dairy Foods, as she talks more about the value of dairy protein production, starting with the ultra-filtered milk as they expand to hit that demand.
13: Yeah, we are so excited to be talking about this. Tulare is the largest manufacturing facility in our network, and we are making an investment to bring us into the dairy proteins market. And it's going to come in a few different phases, but as we start out, we're going to be making an investment to produce ultra-filtered milk that will sell as an ingredient to other organizations. And from that, we will then move to a second phase where we will move into dairy protein powders. So we are very excited about the opportunity and what it means for California and for Tulare and for our members and farmers in that area and for the consumer and customers that are really driving this protein trend. Yeah, I just want to again reiterate that dairy is having a moment. It's built on many years of moments. Land O'Lakes is so proud to be a part of this industry. And we're proud to support our farmer members and their operations.
12: When we come back, we'll hear more about the demand that is out there, capturing an accelerating global demand for protein, not just here in the United States, but a trend that's being driven by increased nutritional awareness and shifts in those eating habits. Stick around. More is coming up in just a moment. This is Inside Dairy.
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12: Welcome back now to Inside Dairy as we continue hearing today from Heather Ann Feng. She's the EVP and President of Dairy Foods with Land O'Lakes as she talks about the investment in their Tulare, California facility.
13: Yeah, well, you know, this has been a, I would say, a many-year trend dating back to the kind of probably early to mid-2000s when consumers really started to think about, like, what's in my food? Where does my food come from? Started to get really serious in looking at the ingredient labels and understanding that. And dairy has really grown throughout this time period. But you're right about the GLP-1 drugs. They have been an accelerant here. And so we're talking a lot more about protein. We know with GLP-1, about 12% of the U.S. population is taking these medications. And that represents about 20% of households. So they're really changing kind of the whole makeup of what that household is eating. And protein's become a really big part of kind of managing that diet. And we know dairy is just a tremendous source of protein. And so I think this has been kind of a long-term trend, really accelerated in the recent years. I guess the other thing I'll say is the dietary guidelines released last year. And with that came a recommendation to really increase protein intake. And so consumers are getting really smart about where are the proteins, what are the quality of those proteins, and really understanding that dairy plays a terrific role here and is a terrific protein source.
12: We'll wrap up the conversation tomorrow with Heather as we talk about this expansion. And it's really strengthening Land O'Lakes' dairy portfolio and creating new value streams for its member owners while reinforcing Tulare as a key hub for milk-producing regions. This is Inside.
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20: Good Wednesday morning. This is meteorologist Paul Trombley with your WGLR Farm Show Tri-State Ag Forecast. Even with the dry conditions we've seen for most of the state the last couple of weeks, we have not seen any widespread drought conditions returning to the state of Wisconsin as of yet. There are a couple patches of moderate drought in the southeast part of the state, as well as up into the northern fringe of the state, up into that Ashland corridor, Bayfield County in particular, seeing some moderate drought at this time frame. But elsewhere around the state of Wisconsin, still drought-free at this point in time, and fairly drought-free also for Iowa, Illinois, Minnesota, having some drought issues in the northern part of the state, but elsewhere still drought free there as well. So even in the midst of this heat wave, we've been in here for much of the month of July. We haven't seen a lot of drought coverage increase as of yet. And it looks like as we progress through the next several days, we really don't have a lot of rain chances in our forecast. High pressure settling in here for us through the middle and later part of this week. And then as we get into the weekend, temperatures will start to heat up, becoming more humid as the heat also builds in Sunday into Monday with some 90-degree temps back at that point. There are some indications of a couple scattered isolated storm chances early next week as a possible cold front moves into the area Monday late and into Tuesday. In the meantime, we stay with sunny to partly cloudy skies for today. High temperature readings will stay back in the mid-70s. North winds 5 to 10, 55 and clear tonight. Mainly sunny Thursday, upper 70s. Southwest winds 5 to 10 miles per hour. That's your Tri-State Ag Forecast on the WGLR Farm Show. This is meteorologist Paul Trombley.
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22: 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For more details, please go to the City of Bosque Belt, Bosque Belt Rec Facebook page.
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25: Julie,

0: Oh, come on. I know you can hear me.
1: Leslie, guess what today is? Leslie, guess what today is? Leslie, guess what today is? Leslie, guess what today is?
2: It's hump day.
1: Hump day.

0: An analytical summary on the 2020 Census of Agriculture is expected by the end of the year. Jim McDonald, an ag economist with the University of Maryland, hopes the new analysis will provide a clearer picture of how farmland continues to consolidate while also breaking out larger farm size categories. He explains the shift towards larger farms and the consolidation of acreage into fewer, larger operations.
1: If we're doing sales, you have to be able to adjust for inflation. That is really tricky in agriculture because you get really different rates of inflation often for different crops. With acreage, you don't really have the inflation problem. And we also know that consolidation for almost all crops has taken the form of shifts towards fewer but much larger farms. So we're able to get consistent data over a fairly long period of time to track that across states, counties, and across commodities. I had also been involved in running an annual large-scale farm survey for the Economic Research Service when I was there that is drawn from the five-year Census of Agriculture. And I thought that we could do a lot by digging into the farm-level confidential records, summarizing in a different way what we see there. So we've used those types of records to build up to changes in consolidation for crops and for livestock going back to the early 1980s.
0: There are challenges in defining large farms, particularly the 2,000-acre threshold used in USDA data. For example, McDonald says a 2,000-acre farm may have been considered large and rare in 1987, but not today.
1: The public data that we report for USDA generally has cutoffs of 2,000 and 5,000. And so in my summaries, I wanted to keep consistent with some of the public data that we have. So we use 2,000 acres as a top cutoff. And of course, in the beginning, there aren't that many acres in the 2000 and above category. By 2017, it's around 40% of all cropland acres in the United States was in farms that farmed at least 2,000 acres. That's probably grown since then. Now, we did do some work drawing out much larger operations, that is, crop farms with 5,000, 10,000, up to 25,000. Acres. I can tell you what we saw over that period was a corresponding large shift of acreage towards farms in, say, the 2,000 to 5,000 and the 5,000 to 10,000 category. We didn't see much of a shift in 25,000 acres or more, but we did do a little summary. And yes, we see a significant shift of acreage to put it 2,000 all the way up to 25,000 acres in the farm.
0: He's currently working on the most recent census data.
1: I would have liked to have had it done by now. What I have to do is I make a request to the National Agricultural Statistics Service, the USDA. NAS has tightened its review requirements, and it has a smaller staff than it used to, so it's going to take longer. I expect to get my data request fulfilled by the end of this summer, early fall. And my intention then is to turn that around pretty quickly. So I should have good information by the end of this year, the end of 2026. And I'll be speaking with the Economic Research Service, who I still work with, as to how we want to publish that sort of information. So we're working on the 2022 now, much later than I would hope.
0: He does intend to use larger farm size units if the data allows.
1: That's one I need to talk about with my co-authors at ERS. I have some technical issues with how NAS reports really large farms. And in particular, I'm not quite confident for the very large, 25,000 acres and above, whether I'm getting one large kind of integrated farming business or whether I'm getting combined places that have multiple farms across multiple states. I want to have good confidence before I try to write something up on the very largest farms. But we're likely, I think, to try to push what we've had into at least that 2,000 to 5,000 category, and 5 to 10 and 10 and above, something like that. We're going to see if technically we're able to do it.
0: Jim McDonald is an agricultural economist with the University of Maryland. Satellites are tracking weather patterns such as El Nino and comparing current growing conditions with those of similar years, including 2015 and 2023. The data helps farmers anticipate potential impacts on crops worldwide and here at home. Nick Ortman is the Global Crop Intelligence Lead at Earth Daily, a remote sensing company that combines satellite imagery and weather data to provide agricultural analytics. He explains what the company is seeing.
2: In North America, it has been a bit drier. It hasn't been a big major push or major concern to us yet. It's not causing, you know, drought concerns that we have right now. It's probably almost a good level of dryness in some parts of the country, right, where we often do get too much moisture and have to worry about our drainage. So in the U.S. and North America, it hasn't been a negative impact on us yet. I know in India, they're seeing a bit of a delay in the monsoon season, and things are falling behind there in a much different level than they expect. Australia's dryness is really starting to take off a little bit, so there's concern for them. You know, last time they had similar conditions down there, they produced like 20% below trend line yields in their wheat crop when they had these type of conditions. So theirs is just starting to show up, but much of it is not really coming through yet to way people forecasted it months ago.
0: While farmers can see plenty from the cab of a pickup or tractor, Ortman says satellite data offers a much wider perspective.
2: Now the, you know, northern Iowa, Minnesota are in really good conditions right now. Their vegetation's never been bigger or farther ahead in the last 5-10 years, really. It's about as good as the crops ever looked, as opposed to, you know, you got some areas in northern Indiana, northern Ohio that are lagging a little behind, right? So it's easy as a farmer, as a farmer myself, oh, this is the best year, worst year, driest year, wettest year. And looking at the actual data from above and seeing it plotted out and really truly understanding how does this year compare to the past, what year does this year look like, is a really valuable tool.
0: Back on his family's Northwest Iowa farm, Ortman said this year's crop looks excellent. But he says the weeks ahead will determine whether that strong start holds through harvest.
2: As we continue to watch soil moisture, right, you know, we're reaching a time of the season right now where the crop is really using a lot of water, and we are also seeing a bit of a drying pattern. And if that, you know, if the rains don't come and find ourselves in August in a really dry and hot August, then that can start to see that great start that we got off to finish off really early, right? So we'll be monitoring and watching to see if those soil moisture levels sort of stay at a good enough area, right? And once we start to see the soil moisture start to drop quite a bit, then we'll be watching the vegetation and making sure that the vegetation is still hanging up with good sized crops and good plants. But once that starts to dip and that signals sort of the end of the season, then we'll kind of know, okay, well, we got off to a great start. We also got off to an early finish. So maybe it won't be a great season. It'll just be an average season or something like that. But that's the type of things that we're watching.
0: Beyond tracking crop conditions, Earth Daily's data helps farmers decide when additional investments in their crop may pay off.
2: Like, okay, this season on this field looks very similar to, you know, 2023 as an example. Okay, well, what decisions did we take in 2023? What decisions do we wish we would have taken in 2023, if that's the case, right? You know, for me and the conditions I'm in currently, 2023 was a little bit dry, which allowed us to not have any drowned out, allowed us to produce a pretty big corn crop, and then we invested in it with additional nitrogen and fungicide late season. So we're certainly watching the different disease patterns and things and making sure that when I see that I have a good crop, it is worth investing in it and protecting it with a fungicide or something that way. So using that data to reassure you that I'm not just thinking this is a good crop, I'm actually seeing the data to show that it is one is very valuable.
0: Nick Ortman is a global crop intelligence lead at Earth Daily, which provides its satellite-based crop analytics to agribusinesses that support farmers. Gas prices are climbing again. According to AAA, as of Tuesday, the national average price for regular gasoline has risen above $4 per gallon, up 16 cents from a week ago and well above $3.14 a year ago. Diesel prices have also surged, averaging $5.14 per gallon, up 26 cents over the past week, and sharply higher than the $3.73 last year at this time. The increase in prices follows the recent increase in crude oil prices, driven by shipping disruptions through the Strait of Hormuz. WTI crude has climbed about 20% this month. White House officials keep insisting that oil and fuel prices are expected to ease once the U.S. military reduces Iran's ability to disrupt shipping through the strait.
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3: The block cheese market, 3 cents higher, 166. Barrel cheese, unchanged, 162 and 3 quarters. The butter market, up a quarter of a cent, 157 and 1 half. July Class 3 milk futures up a penny, 15.74. August up 18, 17.60. September up 23, 17.85. October up 19, 17.86. The Class 3 2026 fourth quarter average, 17.77 per hundredweight. The run at Cascade this week, 253 head. The market trend significantly lower. Choice and prime beef steers and heifers, 228 to 236. Choice and prime Holstein dairy steers and heifers, 218 to 230 and a half. The slaughter cow market at Cascade topped at 194. The slaughter bull market, that ranged from 216 to 232. The United States recently announced a 25% tariff on a wide range of imports from Brazil, which takes effect this week. However, agricultural products like beef and coffee were exempted. Bill Bullard, CEO of RCAF USA, talked about how the exemption may affect the U.S. beef trade.
4: Well, what we've seen over the past several years is that imports from Brazil have literally exploded. In fact, Brazil is, as of this year, the number one import supplier to the United States. So they've surpassed Australia, Canada, New Zealand, and Mexico. And this flood of imports obviously is going to have a negative impact on cattle prices. Historically, increased imports equated with less demand for domestic cattle. And so we're disappointed that the U.S. Trade Representative has decided to exclude tariffs on beef imports.
3: This means imports from Brazil will not slow down anytime soon.
4: We participated in a hearing to try to get the USTR to change its position. It chose not to do so. And so we should continue to expect that we will see record volumes of imports from Brazil throughout the rest of this year and into the foreseeable future.
3: Bullard said RCAF USA is happy that the United States did not agree to renew the U.S.-Mexico-Canada agreement in its current form.
4: Well, we're pleased to see that the USMCA has not been renewed. And the reason for that is the USMCA contains the very same provisions as were in the North American Free Trade Agreement. And that was unlimited opportunities for Canada and Mexico to flood our market with both cattle and beef. And so the decision now is to have bilateral agreements, one between the United States and Canada, one between the United States.

0: Americans in Mexico. We think this is a good process to go through.
1: He said U.S. trade policy should include tariff rate quotas.
0: We want to see tariff rate quotas on the volume of beef and cattle that can be brought in from Canada and Mexico, and we believe that this provides us that opportunity. With respect to mandatory country of origin labeling, those were the two countries that had lobbied the World Trade Organization to repeal our domestic country of origin labeling law. And so by not going forward, I think we're going to be in a better negotiating posture to get an agreement from them not to challenge our domestic laws that provide consumers with important information about where their beef is produced.
1: Those are the comments of Bill Bullard, the CEO of RCAF USA. The live cattle futures and feeder cattle futures were mixed to mostly lower. Live cattle futures anywhere from 15 cents higher to 10 cents in the red. August 226.67, October 223.22, December 222.90. Feeder cattle futures anywhere from 62 cents higher to 245 lower. August 349.55, September 344.97, October feeder cattle futures 339.57. Lean hog futures anywhere from 17 cents to 40 cents stronger. August 101.50, October 88.12, December 79.25, and February lean hog futures 82.47. Farmers have been vocal in their opposition to farm assistance payments from the federal government, preferring to make their money in the marketplace. That is the opinion of Iowa Senator Chuck Grassley, who was asked about legislation including farm aid in a reconciliation package.
2: The justification for it expressed by the president is the Iran war has drawn up price of diesel and other products that farmers have to pay. So it's an offset to things that are beyond the control of the farmer. And I obviously would support that.
1: Grassley has stated many times that year-round E15 legislation would be a much better way to improve farmer profitability and avoid assistance payments.
2: I have repeated to you what farmers repeat to me. They want to get their money out of the marketplace, not out of the federal treasury. And so another thing that the House could do is include E15 in that bill and do more good than the $11 billion is doing.
1: Senator Grassley was asked about the path forward with time running short on the congressional calendar for the year.
2: There's not a lot of opportunities left. I'm still hearing leadership of the Senate say it can be a separate bill on the floor of the United States Senate, but I don't see how we have time. E15, if it's on the floor as a separate bill, would be subject to amendment. It could be a 5 or 6 day debate. And between now and election, we only have about 20 days of session. You can't spend 5 days on something like E15. So my advocacy has got to be put in some other bill. And if we're going to have a continuing resolution, and the CR is clean, it can't be there, so it could be in the defense bill. It could be in a supplemental bill for financing the war in Iran and stuff like that, but there aren't a lot of opportunities left.
1: Senator Grassley made his comments during his weekly ag conference call with farm broadcasters and reporters. The corn market finished higher, getting some help from wheat. The December corn contract reached its highest level in 3 months. It was a mixed to mostly lower day for soybeans, despite rumors China had purchased 10 to 14 cargoes of soybeans. The wheat markets were helped by the problems in the Middle East, which has pushed energy prices higher. September corn up 3 and a quarter, 452 and three quarters. December 4.75 and a quarter up 2 and a quarter cents. July 27 corn up 2 3/4, 5.04 and a quarter. August soybeans 12.19 and a half down 6 1/2. November down 3 1/2 at 12.22 3/4. July 27 soybeans up 0.5 cent at 12.48. August soybean meal up $3.20 a ton, 3.2670. September Chicago wheat, that was 4 cents stronger, that was $6.78. The local grain bids are from Ready Feed and Grain of Stitzer. We find the corn market, that is 4.15, soybeans at 11.54. Mexico's ambassador to the United States said the review of the U.S.-Mexico-Canada agreement should be completed before the end of the year, providing greater certainty to farmers, businesses, and investors. Ambassador Roberto Lazzari said that the three countries need to move quickly to preserve North American competitive advantage. He says every delay in reaching an agreement costs the region market share and competitiveness. The USMCA governs about $2 trillion in annual trade among the United States, Mexico, and Canada. Earlier this month, the U.S. chose annual reviews over the next 10 years instead of extending the agreement for another 16 years. Unless one of the three countries withdraws, the trade pact remains in effect through 2036. Lazzari's comments come ahead of a new round of U.S.-Mexico trade talks beginning this week in Mexico City, where U.S. Trade Representative Jamison Greer is expected to meet with Mexican President Claudia Sheinbaum.
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5: Good Wednesday morning. This is meteorologist Paul Trombley with your WGLR Farm Show Tri-State Ag Forecast. Even with the dry conditions we've seen for most of the state the last couple of weeks, we have not seen any widespread drought conditions returning to the state of Wisconsin as of yet. There are a couple patches of moderate drought in the southeast part of the state, as well as up into the northern fringe of the state, up into that Ashland corridor, Bayfield County in particular, seeing some moderate drought at this time frame. But elsewhere around the state of Wisconsin, still drought-free at this point in time, and fairly drought-free also for Iowa, Illinois, Minnesota, having some drought issues in the northern part of the state. But elsewhere, still drought-free there as well. So even in the midst of this heat wave, we've been in here for much of the month of July. We haven't seen a lot of drought coverage increase as of yet. And it looks like as we progress through the next several days, we really don't have a lot of rain chances in our forecast. High pressure settling in here for us through the middle and later part of this week. And then as we get into the weekend, temperatures will start to heat up, becoming more humid as the heat also builds in Sunday into Monday with some 90-degree temps back at that point. There are some indications of a couple scattered isolated storm chances early next week as a possible cold front moves into the area Monday late and into Tuesday. In the meantime, we stay with sunny to partly cloudy skies for today. High temperature readings will stay back in the mid-70s. North winds 5 to 10, 55 and clear tonight. Mainly sunny Thursday, upper 70s. Southwest winds 5 to 10 miles per hour. That's your Tri-State Ag Forecast on the WGLR Farm Show. This is meteorologist Paul Trombley.
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1: ABC News, I'm Sherry Preston. In the midst of the 11th straight night of attacks by U.S. forces on Iranian targets, Secretary of State Marco Rubio says Iran may want to talk but hasn't kept its promises.
2: Iran has been reaching out to the United States, both directly and indirectly, to engage in talks about settling the differences with regards to what's happening in that part of the world. Unfortunately, so far, even though we have reached agreements, they have not kept their commitments.
1: Secretary Rubio speaking at a meeting of Southeast Asian allies, Iran retaliating by firing missiles and drones at Jordan. The death toll from the Ebola outbreak in Congo now just one shy of 1,000 people. Tropical Storm Bertha still on track for landfall in Louisiana later today or early tomorrow, and people from Tennessee to upstate New York are cleaning up after strong storms overnight. OpenAI, now in some of its AI models, got out and started hacking all on their own. The artificial intelligence models apparently broke out of what was supposed to be a controlled testing environment. This is ABC News.
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5: 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The Mississippi River level is steady. It's 7.4 feet at Prairie du Chien, 5.3 at Guttenberg, 7.3 at Cassville, and 7.9 at Dubuque. With news, I'm Courtney Chaffee. The Sauk County Sheriff's Office released the name of the teen who died in a buggy crash in the township of Ironton last week. Sauk County officials said they were called to a crash involving a truck and buggy Wednesday morning on Highway 58 near Raybuck Road. The driver of the Amish buggy, a 13-year-old girl, was identified as Christina Borntrager. Borntrager died in the crash. The horse on Borntrager's buggy was not injured. Sauk County Sheriff's Office had reported the driver of the truck was cooperating with detectives. It is unclear if the driver will face any potential charges. Prairie Farms Dairy is closing both Schulzberg Creamery and White Hill Cheese and will lay off nearly 100 workers. In notices sent to the Wisconsin Department of Workforce Development and Schulzberg Mayor Dan Morrissey, Prairie Farms said it will permanently end operations at both locations. Prairie Farms, based in Edwardsville, Illinois, said it expected to lay off 43 employees at Schulzberg Creamery on Monday, including 15 employees in packaging and 15 in production cheese operations. Another 54 employees at White Hill Cheese will be laid off on August 14th. Prairie Farms said neither the Schulzberg Creamery employees nor White Hill Cheese employees are members of a union and thus bumping rights will not apply. UW-Platteville is overhauling how it handles transfer applications from two-year engineering students in Illinois, a change designed to simplify the path to a bachelor's degree and expand career opportunities for graduates. Starting this fall, the College of Engineering, Mathematics, and Science will automatically equate the vast majority of courses taken at Illinois community colleges to credit at UW-Platteville. The shift represents a significant departure from the university's previous approach, which required individual review of each transfer student's coursework. Data from UW-Platteville shows the potential for growth in transfer enrollment. A 33-year-old Platteville man, Anthony Palmer, is facing a number of charges following a fight late Saturday afternoon in Platteville. The investigation into the incident found Palmer was holding a bottle of vodka, making unwanted comments, and putting his arm around people making unwanted contact. Palmer refused to leave and approached the victim's granddaughter. The victim tried to guide Palmer away when he was struck several times, resulting in a bloody nose and also sustained a bite mark to his stomach, causing the skin to bruise and bleed. The victim was treated at Southwest Health. While being arrested, Anthony Palmer also hit one officer in the face with his fist and threatened to murder another officer. Palmer is facing 3 felony and 2 misdemeanor charges, and all the charges carry the repeater designation. The airspace around Whitman Regional Airport in Oshkosh gets very busy during AirVenture. EAA spokesman Dan Nepinski says the FAA has refined the landing and departure procedures for decades.
6: As you approach Oshkosh, you're actually picked up by controllers that are about 7 miles outside of Oshkosh, watching you through binoculars and with a radio. And they tell you, don't communicate with us unless it's an emergency. But blue and white Cessna, for instance, if you hear us, rock your wing.
5: The rock your wings direction by air traffic control has become one of the iconic fixtures of AirVenture. A fight in Woodman on Saturday resulted in one person being arrested. The Grant County Sheriff's Office responded to Jervis Street in Woodman around 8 p.m. Saturday. When deputies arrived on scene, 28-year-old Angel Narvaez of La Crosse was causing an act of disturbance and was arrested and taken into custody. Narvaez was transported to the Grant County Jail, where he was booked in on 4 counts of battery and 5 counts of disorderly conduct. Alcohol is believed to be a factor in this incident. Narvaez appeared in court on Monday and was released on a signature bond. That's the latest local and regional news. Your tri-state weatherology forecast is coming up shortly. I'm Courtney Chaffee on 97.7 Country WGL.
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9: Zach Thornton tossed 6 scoreless innings and earned his first big league win as the Mets blanked the Brewers 4-0 to even that series at a game apiece. I'm Bill Scott with sports. Last place Mets have won 3 of 5 since the All-Star break. The Brewers blanked for just the 4th time this season, managing just 4 base hits. They had their 4-game win streak snapped as the loss goes to Brandon Sproat. Elsewhere in baseball in the National League Central, Cubs over the Tigers 11-2. Angels beat the Cardinals 5-1 and the Reds over the Mariners 4-2. Bucks guard Brayden Burries has been named to the 2026 NBA All-Summer League First Team. The 10th overall pick in the 26th draft played and started in 4 games for the Bucks, averaging a team-best 23.5 points a game. The Packers gearing up for the start of training camp as rookies will report on Monday in Green Bay. Veteran players report Tuesday. First full squad workout set for Wednesday. Bill Scott, Wisconsin Radio Network.
10: Iowa State softball in 4A. Adele DeSoto Minburn over Western Dubuque 6-5. But Western Dubuque comes back to be Burlington 5-2. 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In 3A, Dubuque Wallard over Van Meter 6-2. Wallard will play Albia or Van Meter today at 3:15. Iowa State baseball in 3A in Cedar Rapids. North Polk over Western Dubuque 7-6 in 10 innings. North Polk plays Dubuque Wallard today at 4:30. In Class 2A in Carroll, Cascade over Dyersville-Beckman 2-1. Major League Baseball, Mets shut out the Brewers 4-0. 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Cubs over Detroit 11-2. Texas shuts out the White Sox 10-0. And Cleveland over the Twins 5-2. I'm Steve Preston.
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12: Here's your WGLR Tri-State Forecast. Daytime highs approaching 74 today under mainly clear skies. Lows around 54 tonight, clear skies. Daytime highs approaching 78 tomorrow, mainly sunny skies. Dry with temperatures near average Friday and Saturday and highs from the upper 70s to the low 80s. A peek at the extended shows 91 Sunday, 90 Monday, and 85 on Tuesday. Currently 54. I'm staff meteorologist Paul Trombley.
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3: Gracias, amigos. Welcome to the big show. I'm Rob Spangler, your host, live and local in the tri-states on a Wednesday morning. It's hump day, July 22nd, 53 at the studios. Yeah, the refreshing, cool morning out there. Here's Megan Maroney and Beautiful Things.

0: Aldean, that is Girl Like You on 97.7 Country. Good Wednesday morning, hump day. It is July 22nd. I'm Rob Spangler, your host, live and local in the Tri-States. And boy, you need no air conditioning this morning. We've got natural AC, 53 the studio temperature this morning. And yeah, it's almost a little cool, but I'm not going to complain. It feels pretty good out there. So open the windows this morning, a high in the low 70s. So yeah, it's one of those natural AC days in the middle of July. We will take it, right? Very nice. Kind of refreshing. All right, full Tri-State weatherology forecast details, bottom of the hour. We have your news headlines. Those are coming up as well. And Farm Director Bob Mittendorf, he'll drop by with the farm calendar and closing farm market recap. Plus, we'll be playing the VIP Meet and Eat Touchtones later this morning. That'll be coming up in the 8 a.m. hour. Be listening. Your chance to win a pair of VIP passes to tomorrow night's Steve's Pizza Meet and Eat, starring Porter Martin at 6 p.m. on the alternative recycling stage. Looking forward to that. That's all coming up on today's big show. Thanks for hanging. I'm Rob Spangler here on WGL.
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0: is John Brennan. He comes from MTV's The Real World fame. I know, that's going back a ways. In fact, it was in the 90s. He was on season 2 in Los Angeles of The Real World. You probably remember him if you grew up with that show like I did. He was the Kentucky fan and wore the cowboy hat. Yeah, you remember John Brennan. That is his brand new country single, Tell Me That There Ain't a God, on 97.7 Country. It's the bottom of the hour. Time for headlines now. We'll check in with Farm Director Bob Mittendorf, the Farm Calendar, and Closing Farm Market Recap coming up in just a bit. 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
1: 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Milwaukee City planners have approved a proposal for the site of a former Walmart specifying it will not be a data center, but will instead host a new library branch and a self-storage facility. Wisconsin voters are warned not to gamble on election outcomes.
2: State law prohibits anyone from voting in an election if they've made a bet or wager on its outcome. Wisconsin Elections Commission Administrator Megan Wolf says the growing popularity of prediction market platforms has prompted the warning. Voters who bet on an election could be disqualified from voting in that race and could face further legal consequences. The Bipartisan Elections Commission recently approved a memo outlining concerns over election wagering and prediction markets. Sean Maloney, Wisconsin Radio Network.
1: To address a nursing shortage in the state, Governor Tony Evers has okayed an emergency rule allowing registered nurses with bachelor's degrees to teach clinical nursing courses. Before, they needed a master's degree in nursing. 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
3: Zach Thornton tossed 6 scoreless innings and earned his first big league win as the Mets blanked the Brewers 4-0 to even that series at a game apiece. I'm Bill Scott with sports. Last place Mets have won 3 of 5 since the All-Star break. The Brewers blanked for just the 4th time this season, managing just 4 base hits. They had their 4-game win streak snapped as the loss goes to Brandon Sproat. Elsewhere in baseball in the National League Central, Cubs over the Tigers 11-2. Angels beat the Cardinals 5-1 and the Reds over the Mariners 4-2. Bucks guard Brayden Burries has been named to the 2026 NBA All-Summer League First Team. The 10th overall pick in the 26th draft played and started in 4 games for the Bucks, averaging a team-best 23.5 points a game. The Packers gearing up for the start of training camp as rookies will report on Monday in Green Bay. Veteran players report Tuesday. First full squad workout set for Wednesday. Bill Scott, Wisconsin Radio Network.
4: 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In 3A, Dubuque Wallert over Van Meter 6-2. 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In Class 2A in Carroll, Cascade over Dyersville Beckman 2-1. 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Cubs over Detroit 11-2. Texas shuts out the White Sox 10-0. And Cleveland over the Twins 5-2. I'm Steve Preston.
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7: The block cheese market 3 cents higher, 166. Barrel cheese unchanged, 162 3/4. The butter market up 0.25 cents, 157 1/2. July Class 3 milk futures up a penny, 15.74. August up 18, 17.60. September up 23, 17.85. October up 19, 17.86. The Class 3 2026 fourth quarter average, 17.77 per hundredweight. The run at Cascade this week, 253 head. The market trend significantly lower. Choice and Prime beat.
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1: You're getting some help from wheat. The December corn contract reached its highest level in 3 months. It was a mixed to mostly lower day for soybeans, despite rumors China had purchased 10 to 14 cargoes of soybeans. The wheat markets were helped by the problems in the Middle East, which has pushed energy prices higher. September corn up 3 1/4, 452 3/4. December 475 1/4, up 2 1/4 cents. July 27 corn up 2 3/4, 504 1/4. August soybeans 1219 1/2, down 6 1/2. November down 3 1/2 at 1222 3/4. July 27 soybeans up 0.5 cent at 1248. August soybean meal up $3.20 a ton, 326.70. September Chicago wheat, that was 4 cents stronger, that was $6.78. The local grain bids are from Ready Feed and Grain of Stitzer. We find the corn market, that is 415, soybeans at 1154. I'm Bob Mittendorf on WGLR.
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5: Here's your WGLR Tri-State Forecast. Daytime highs approaching 74 today under mainly clear skies. Lows around 54 tonight, clear skies. Daytime highs approaching 78 tomorrow, mainly sunny skies. Dry with temperatures near average Friday and Saturday, and highs from the upper 70s to the low 80s. A peek at the extended shows 91 Sunday, 90 Monday, and 85 on Tuesday. Currently 54. I'm staff meteorologist Paul Trombley. 97.

0: Cowboy on the Run. That is the brand new one from Kelly and Sarah, twin sisters. And they were stars of our Meet and Eat series last year. Of course, we're coming up on our third Meet and Eat of the season this summer, which is tomorrow night already at Steve's Pizza in Platteville, starring Porter Martin. Very excited about that performance. You can still win VIP passes. We're going to give away a pair this morning, a little bit later on, in the 8 o'clock hour. So be listening after 8 o'clock for the VIP Meet and Eat Touchtones. Your chance to win a pair of passes to tomorrow night's event. Going to be great. Well, I don't know if you're going to get any passes to summer blockbusters. A lot of movies out right now. But the trailer for a movie that'll be coming out this winter just dropped. The new Avengers Doomsday trailer dropped. And, of course, Robert Downey Jr. He's the bad guy. He had been playing Iron Man previously, but now he's the bad guy. And Dr. Doom is the man he will be playing. So, should be interesting. The trailer looks interesting. And also, the original Captain America has a cameo. Not to be a spoiler, but you watch the trailer now. So, not sure how that plays into the film, but looks interesting. And Thor, very prominent in this one. 6:50 is the time. Coming up, top of the hour, 7 a.m. local news. We've got Morgan and Posty, though, next.
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1: ABC News, I'm Sherry Preston. The U.S. and Iran keeping up their back-and-forth attacks. The American military hitting Iranian targets for an 11th straight night. Shipping through the Strait of Hormuz, slowing down again. And now, ABC News Chief Global Affairs anchor Martha Raddatz says...
2: New concerns emerging in the critical Red Sea. Two oil tankers turning around after Iran-backed Houthi rebels threatened shipping traffic there. All of this spiking oil and gas prices.
1: President Trump this morning will attend the dignified transfer of remains of troops killed in the Middle East. The Northeast cleaning up after strong storms raced through the area, leading to thousands of flight delays. At least four lawsuits have now been filed against Taco Bell after lettuce at its restaurants was linked to the outbreak of a parasitic bug that's made thousands of people sick. Congressman Andy Biggs, a strong ally of President Trump, winning the Republican nomination in the Arizona governor's race. This is ABC News.
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5: Good morning from 97.7 Country WGLR. The Mississippi River level is steady. It's 7.4 feet at Prairie du Chien, 5.3 at Guttenberg, 7.3 at Cassville, and 7.9 at Dubuque. With news, I'm Courtney Chaffee. The Sauk County Sheriff's Office released the name of the teen who died in a buggy crash in the township of Ironton last week. Sauk County officials said they were called to a crash involving a truck and buggy Wednesday morning on Highway 58 near Raybuck Road. The driver of the Amish buggy, a 13-year-old girl, was identified as Christina Borntrager. Borntrager died in the crash. The horse on Borntrager's buggy was not injured. Sauk County Sheriff's Office had reported the driver of the truck was cooperating with detectives. It is unclear if the driver will face any potential charges. Prairie Farms Dairy is closing both Schulzberg Creamery and White Hill Cheese and will lay off nearly 100 workers. In notices sent to the Wisconsin Department of Workforce Development and Schulzberg Mayor Dan Morrissey, Prairie Farms said it will permanently end operations at both locations. Prairie Farms, based in Edwardsville, Illinois, said it expected to lay off 43 employees at Schulzberg Creamery on Monday, including 15 employees in packaging and 15 in production cheese operations. Another 54 employees at White Hill Cheese will be laid off on August 14th. Prairie Farms said neither the Schulzberg Creamery employees nor White Hill Cheese employees are members of a union and thus bumping rights will not apply. UW-Platteville is overhauling how it handles transfer applications from two-year engineering students in Illinois, a change designed to simplify the path to a bachelor's degree and expand career opportunities for graduates. Starting this fall, the College of Engineering, Mathematics, and Science will automatically equate the vast majority of courses taken at Illinois community colleges to credit at UW-Platteville. The shift represents a significant departure from the university's previous approach, which required individual review of each transfer student's coursework. Data from UW-Platteville shows the potential for growth in transfer enrollment. A 33-year-old Platteville man, Anthony Palmer, is facing a number of charges following a fight late Saturday afternoon in Platteville. The investigation into the incident found Palmer was holding a bottle of vodka, making unwanted comments, and putting his arm around people making unwanted contact. Palmer refused to leave and approached the victim's granddaughter. The victim tried to guide Palmer away when he was struck several times, resulting in a bloody nose and also sustained a bite mark to his stomach, causing the skin to bruise and bleed. The victim was treated at Southwest Health. While being arrested, Anthony Palmer also hit one officer in the face with his fist and threatened to murder another officer. Palmer is facing three felony and two misdemeanor charges, and all the charges carry the repeater designation. The airspace around Whitman Regional Airport in Oshkosh gets very busy during Air Venture. EAA spokesman Dan Nepinski says the FAA has refined the landing and departure procedures for decades.
6: As you approach Oshkosh,
4: you're actually picked up by controllers that are about 7 miles outside of Oshkosh, watching you through binoculars and with a radio. And they tell you, don't communicate with us unless it's an emergency. But blue and white Cessna, for instance, if you hear us, rock your wing.
5: The Rock Your Wings direction by air traffic control has become one of the iconic fixtures of AirVenture. A fight in Woodman on Saturday resulted in one person being arrested. The Grant County Sheriff's Office responded to Jervis Street in Woodman around 8 p.m. Saturday. When deputies arrived on scene, 28-year-old Angel Narvaez of La Crosse was causing an act of disturbance and was arrested and taken into custody. Narvaez was transported to the Grant County Jail, where he was booked in on 4 counts of battery and 5 counts of disorderly conduct. Alcohol is believed to be a factor in this incident. Narvaez appeared in court on Monday and was released on a signature bond. That's the latest local and regional news. Your tri-state weatherology forecast is coming up shortly. I'm Courtney Chaffee on 97.7 Country WGL.
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5: In area obituaries, 85-year-old Anthony Tony Hughes of Cuba City passed away July 12th. A memorial service with military honors accorded will be held at 1 p.m. today at the Haught and Shield Funeral Home and Crematory in Cuba City. A private family burial will be at a later date. Family and friends may call today from 11 a.m. until the time of the service at the funeral home. The Hughes family extends a special request to those who own classic cars, especially ones that Tony restored or worked on. They would be honored if you would consider driving it to the funeral services as a tribute to his passion, craftsmanship, and legacy. The Haught and Shield Funeral Home and Crematory in Cuba City is serving the family. In lieu of plants and flowers, an Anthony Tony L. Hughes Memorial Fund has been established. For 85-year-old Anthony Tony Hughes of Cuba City. 90-year-old Carolyn Nodolf of Platteville passed away July 12th. Funeral services will be at noon on Thursday at the Lutheran Church of Peace in Platteville. Burial will be at Hillside Cemetery in Platteville. Visitation will be held from 10 a.m. until the time of the service on Thursday at the church. The Melby Funeral Home and Crematory of Platteville is serving the family. In lieu of flowers, the family kindly requests donations be made to Meals on Wheels in her honor. For 90-year-old Carolyn Nodolf of Platteville. 89-year-old Carl Peterson of Fenimore passed away July 17th. Funeral services will be held at 11 a.m. on Friday at St. Peter Lutheran Church in Fenimore, with burial to follow in the Prairie Cemetery with the Fireman's Last Call honors. Visitation will be held from 9 a.m. until the time of the service at the church on Friday. Memorials given in honor of Carl Peterson will be distributed throughout the area to various charities and organizations that were dear to Carl and his family. The Larson Family Funeral Home in Fenimore is assisting the family of 89-year-old Carl Peterson of Fenimore. 80-year-old Valerie Weber of Bloomington passed away July 19th. A mass of Christian burial will be held on Friday at noon at St. Mary's Catholic Church in Bloomington. There will be no burial. Family and friends may visit on Friday from 10 a.m. until the time of the services at the church. Kramer Grau Funeral Homes and Crematory in Bloomington is assisting the family of 80-year-old Valerie Weber of Bloomington. 88-year-old John Jack Alexander Trum of Glenhaven passed away July 20th. A visitation will be held on Saturday from 9 until 11:30 a.m. at Kramer Grau Funeral Homes and Crematory in Lancaster, followed by a funeral service at 11:30 a.m. A private family burial will be held in Dodge Cemetery in B-Town Township. In lieu of flowers, memorials may be directed to a church or charity of your choice in Jack's honor. For 88-year-old John Jack Alexander Trum of Glenhaven. 84-year-old Mary Ellen McGee of Schulzburg passed away July 19th. A mass of Christian burial will be held on Tuesday at 11 a.m. at St. Matthew's Catholic Church in Schulzburg. Burial will be in St. Matthew's Cemetery in Schulzburg. Visitation will take place on Monday from 4 to 7 p.m. at Erickson Funeral Home in Schulzburg, and on Tuesday from 10 a.m. until the time of the service at St. Matthew's Catholic Church. In true Mary Ellen fashion, the family asks that you wear your best green and gold for her beloved Green Bay Packers. For 84-year-old Mary Ellen McGee of Shulzburg. That's the obituary report. 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
7: Brewers blank for just the fourth time this season. They fell to the Mets 4-0 Tuesday night at AmFam Field. I'm Bill Scott with sports. Brewers had their four-game win streak snapped as New York's Zach Thornton tossing six innings of shutout ball for his first Major League win. Cubs rolled to an 11-2 win over the Tigers. Angels 5, Cardinals 1, and the Reds over the Mariners 4-2. Midwest League Wisconsin fell to South Bend 5-2. Beloit knocked off Quad Cities 8-5. Bucks guard Brayden Burries has been named to the 2026 NBA All-Summer League first team. The 10th overall pick in the 26 NBA draft played and started in four games for the Bucks, averaging a team-best 23.5 points a game, 4.5 rebounds, and 4.3 assists. The Packers gearing up for the start of training camp as rookies report Monday. Veteran players will start Tuesday. First full squad workout is Wednesday. Bill Scott, Wisconsin Radio Network.
8: 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Adele DeSoto Minburn over Western Dubuque 6-5. But Western Dubuque comes back to beat Burlington 5-2. 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In 3A, Dubuque Wallert over Van Meter 6-2. 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Iowa State baseball in 3A in Cedar Rapids. North Polk over Western Dubuque 7-6 in 10 innings. 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In Class 2A in Carroll, Cascade over Dyersville Beckman 2-1. Major League Baseball, Mets shut out the Brewers 4-0. 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Cubs over Detroit 11-2. Texas shuts out the White Sox 10-0. And Cleveland over the Twins 5-2. I'm Steve Prestigard.
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10: Here's your WGLR Tri-State Forecast. Daytime highs approaching 74 today. Under mainly clear skies, lows around 54 tonight. Clear skies. Daytime highs approaching 78 tomorrow. Mainly sunny skies. Dry with temperatures near average Friday and Saturday, and highs from the upper 70s to the low 80s. A peek at the extended shows 91 Sunday, 90 Monday, and 85 on Tuesday. Currently 55. I'm staff meteorologist Paul Trombley.
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9: It's

0: It's Lauren and Elena teaming up with Chase Matthew for All My Exes. Good news coming up in a moment. This is a funny story. So, speaking of good news, an ESPN analyst named Darius Walker said that a hotel recently upgraded his room after confusing him with country singer Darius Rucker. His name is Darius Walker. He's also a black man. He doesn't exactly look like Darius Rucker, but, you know, bald head, black guy. I mean, there's a little resemblance there. Anyway, the hotel upgraded to a VIP experience for him. He shared the mix-up on an Instagram video, joking that the hotel upgraded his room after hearing his first name. When they accidentally upgrade you because they think you are Darius Rucker, he said in the post. And pretty funny. Very nice room. Very nice upgrade. So, hey, if you know, you'll take the upgrade, even if you're not actually Darius Rucker. 718, good news now. I need some good news. RAGBRAI 2026 wraps up in Dubuque this Saturday, with bicycle riders expected to enter A.Y. McDonald Park to dip their tire in the Mississippi River as early as 6 a.m. Saturday. At the official dip site, there will be a beverage garden hosted by the Dubuque JCs, food and retail vendors, big screen TV, and more. All I really need is a little good news. Get all the details at DubukeRagBride.com. 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

0: with some Stella Lefty. That's her brand new debut hit, Boston, on 97.7 Country. 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It is cooler out there this morning in the tri-state area as we wake up in the 50s. Yeah, little natural AC out there, 57 now at the studios, but it's almost cool. I'm not going to complain. It's very comfortable in the tri-states. Hey, we're live and local in the tri-states. I'm Rob Spangler, your host. Let's send it down to the newsroom with our headlines.
1: Net. Now, this news update on Wisconsin Radio Network. I'm Matt Kelly. A former Walmart in Milwaukee will not be the site of a new data center. Raymond Newpert reports.
2: The City Plan Commission on Monday approved a plan for the site at Midtown Center that would not have a, quote, computational research facility. The site that has long sat dormant will instead host the new Capital Branch Library and a self-storage facility. The news that developers might be opening a data center in the city brought criticism from residents at recent open houses, and developers dropped the plans. Raymond Newpert, Wisconsin Radio Network.
1: If the person you already voted for in the August primary has dropped out of the race, you may not get a do-over. The Democratic Party of Wisconsin wants the State Elections Commission to rescind guidance that bars voters from changing their absentee ballots if their preferred candidate has withdrawn. Two Democrats have quit the primary, while a third is back in after his earlier withdrawal. This is Wisconsin Radio Network.
3: Brewers blanked for just the fourth time this season. They fell to the Mets 4-0 Tuesday night at AmFam Field. I'm Bill Scott with sports. Brewers had their four-game win streak snapped as New York's Zach Thornton tossing six innings of shutout ball for his first Major League win. Cubs rolled to an 11-2 win over the Tigers. Angels 5, Cardinals 1, and the Reds over the Mariners 4-2. Midwest League Wisconsin fell to South Bend 5-2. Beloit knocked off Quad Cities 8-5. Bucks guard Brayden Burries has been named to the 2026 NBA All-Summer League first team. The 10th overall pick in the 26 NBA draft played and started in four games for the Bucks, averaging a team-best 23.5 points a game, 4.5 rebounds, and 4.3 assists. The Packers gearing up for the start of training camp as rookies report Monday. Veteran players will start Tuesday. First full squad workout is Wednesday. Bill Scott, Wisconsin Radio Network.
4: 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In 3A, Dubuque Waller over Van Meter 6-2. 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In Class 2A in Carroll, Cascade over Dyersville Beckman 2-1. Major League Baseball, Mets shut out the Brewers 4-0. 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Cubs over Detroit 11-2. Texas shuts out the White Sox 10-0. And Cleveland over the Twins 5-2. I'm Steve Press.
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9: Here's your WGLR Tri-State Forecast. Daytime highs approaching 74 today. Under mainly clear skies, lows around 54 tonight, clear skies. Daytime highs approaching 78 tomorrow, mainly sunny skies. Dry with temperatures near average Friday and Saturday, and highs from the upper 70s to the low 80s. A peek at the extended shows 91 Sunday, 90 Monday, and 85 on Tuesday. Right now, it's 57 degrees. I'm Staff Meteorologist Paul Trombley.

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0: Ashley Cook. That is her brand new single, Baby Blues. That's a good one. Speaking of Ashley Cook, we're giving away a 4-pack of tickets this week in our Allegiant Oil Superstar Summer to see her and Dylan Scott. They're going to be performing live at the Jackson County Fair in Maquoketa Saturday night, August 1st. And you could win a 4-pack of tickets to that show, plus gas money to get there, a $97.70 Allegiant Oil gift card. And you can enter right now on the contest page at WGLR.com or enter through our mobile app. We're also going to be live on location from Allegiant Oil in Montfort this Friday. So we'll have another special giveaway as a part of our Superstar Summer on Friday afternoon as well. Looking forward to that. Speaking of winning, though, next hour, in just a little bit, we're going to be playing the VIP Meet and Eat Touchtones, your chance to win VIP passes to tomorrow night's Meet and Eat starring Porter Martin live at Steve's Pizza. Birthdays and anniversaries, though, are next.
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0: It's time for birthdays and anniversaries. Today is a Wednesday, July 22nd. Happy birthday to Jasper Walsh. Also, Glenn Marshall, Missy Urshan, Renee Whitenhiller, and Aiden Upena. We have one anniversary on the official sheet thingy. Carter and Whitney Barr. Congratulations. Those are birthdays and anniversaries on the big show. 8 o'clock report on the way next. First, George Burge and Luke Bryan. Ride, ride, ride on WGLR.
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1: ABC News, I'm Sherry Preston. Not much talking, but more attacks in the Middle East. The United States carrying out an 11th straight night of strikes. Bahrain and Saudi Arabia this morning warning about incoming attacks. Secretary of State Marco Rubio asked about the potential for peace talks with Iran.
2: The problem we're having right now is that they're not serious about talks. If they're serious, we're serious. If they're not, then we will do what is necessary to protect that, our interests, and also the interests of our allies.
1: Later this morning at Dover Air Force Base, the dignified transfer for the remains of some of the troops killed in the Middle East. President Trump will be there. Parts of the Gulf Coast facing the prospect of a hit later today from Tropical Storm Bertha. Parts of the Northeast cleaning up after strong storms that canceled thousands of flights and spawned tornadoes overnight. Some of OpenAI's artificial intelligence escaping what was supposed to be a controlled testing system and then hacking into another company on its own. This is ABC News.
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4: 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The Mississippi River level is steady. It's 7.4 feet at Prairie du Chien, 5.3 at Guttenberg, 7.3 at Cassville, and 7.9 at Dubuque. With news, I'm Courtney Chaffee. The Sauk County Sheriff's Office released the name of the teen who died in a buggy crash in the township of Ironton last week. Sauk County officials said they were called to a crash involving a truck and buggy Wednesday morning on Highway 58 near Raybuck Road. The driver of the Amish buggy, a 13-year-old girl, was identified as Christina Borntrager. Borntrager died in the crash. The horse on Borntrager's buggy was not injured. Sauk County Sheriff's Office had reported the driver of the truck was cooperating with detectives. It is unclear if the driver will face any potential charges. Prairie Farms Dairy is closing both Schulzberg Creamery and White Hill Cheese and will lay off nearly 100 workers. In notices sent to the Wisconsin Department of Workforce Development and Schulzberg Mayor Dan Morrissey, Prairie Farms said it will permanently end operations at both locations. Prairie Farms, based in Edwardsville, Illinois, said it expected to lay off 43 employees at Schulzberg Creamery on Monday, including 15 employees in packaging and 15 in production cheese operations. Another 54 employees at White Hill Cheese will be laid off on August 14th. Prairie Farms said neither the Schulzberg Creamery employees nor White Hill Cheese employees are members of a union and thus bumping rights will not apply. UW-Platteville is overhauling how it handles transfer applications from two-year engineering students in Illinois, a change designed to simplify the path to a bachelor's degree and expand career opportunities for graduates. Starting this fall, the College of Engineering, Mathematics, and Science will automatically equate the vast majority of courses taken at Illinois community colleges to credit at UW-Platteville. The shift represents a significant departure from the university's previous approach, which required individual review of each transfer student's coursework. Data from UW-Platteville shows the potential for growth in transfer enrollment. A 33-year-old Platteville man, Anthony Palmer, is facing a number of charges following a fight late Saturday afternoon in Platteville. The investigation into the incident found Palmer was holding a bottle of vodka, making unwanted comments, and putting his arm around people making unwanted contact. Palmer refused to leave and approached the victim's granddaughter. The victim tried to guide Palmer away when he was struck several times, resulting in a bloody nose and also sustained a bite mark to his stomach, causing the skin to bruise and bleed. The victim was treated at Southwest Health. While being arrested, Anthony Palmer also hit one officer in the face with his fist and threatened to murder another officer. Palmer is facing 3 felony and 2 misdemeanor charges, and all the charges carry the repeater designation. The airspace around Whitman Regional Airport in Oshkosh gets very busy during AirVenture. EAA spokesman Dan Nepinski says the FAA has refined the landing and departure procedures for decades.
5: As you approach Oshkosh, you're actually picked up by controllers that are about 7 miles outside of Oshkosh, watching you through binoculars and with a radio. And they tell you, don't communicate with us unless it's an emergency. But blue and white Cessna, for instance, if you hear us, rock your wing.
4: The rock your wings direction by air traffic control has become one of the iconic fixtures of AirVenture. A fight in Woodman on Saturday resulted in one person being arrested. The Grant County Sheriff's Office responded to Jervis Street in Woodman around 8 p.m. Saturday. When deputies arrived on scene, 28-year-old Angel Narvaez of La Crosse was causing an act of disturbance and was arrested and taken into custody. Narvaez was transported to the Grant County Jail, where he was booked in on 4 counts of battery and 5 counts of disorderly conduct. Alcohol is believed to be a factor in this incident. Narvaez appeared in court on Monday and was released on a signature bond. That's the latest local and regional news. Your tri-state weatherology forecast is coming up shortly. 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
4: In area obituaries, 85-year-old Anthony Tony Hughes of Cuba City passed away July 12th. 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Family and friends may call today from 11 a.m. until the time of the service at the funeral home. The Hughes family extends a special request to those who own classic cars, especially ones that Tony restored or worked on. They would be honored if you would consider driving it to the funeral services as a tribute to his passion, craftsmanship, and legacy. The Haudenschild Funeral Home and Crematory in Cuba City is serving the family. In lieu of plants and flowers, an Anthony Tony L. Hughes Memorial Fund has been established. For 85-year-old Anthony Tony Hughes of Cuba City. 90-year-old Carolyn Nodolf of Platteville passed away July 12th. Funeral services will be at noon on Thursday at the Lutheran Church of Peace in Platteville. Burial will be at Hillside Cemetery in Platteville. Visitation will be held from 10 a.m. until the time of the service on Thursday at the church. The Melby Funeral Home and Crematory of Platteville is serving the family. In lieu of flowers, the family kindly requests donations be made to Meals on Wheels in her honor. For 90-year-old Carolyn Nodolf of Platteville. 89-year-old Carl Peterson of Fenimore passed away July 17th. Funeral services will be held at 11 a.m. on Friday at St. Peter Lutheran Church in Fenimore, with burial to follow in the Prairie Cemetery with the Fireman's Last Call honors. Visitation will be held from 9 a.m. until the time of the service at the church on Friday. Memorials given in honor of Carl Peterson will be distributed throughout the area to various charities and organizations that were dear to Carl and his family. The Larson Family Funeral Home in Fenimore is assisting the family of 89-year-old Carl Peterson of Fenimore. 80-year-old Valerie Weber of Bloomington passed away July 19th. A mass of Christian burial will be held on Friday at noon at St. Mary's Catholic Church in Bloomington. There will be no burial. Family and friends may visit on Friday from 10 a.m. until the time of the services at the church. Kramer Grau Funeral Homes and Crematory in Bloomington is assisting the family of 80-year-old Valerie Weber of Bloomington. 88-year-old John Jack Alexander Trum of Glenhaven passed away July 20th. A visitation will be held on Saturday from 9 until 11:30 a.m. at Kramer Grau Funeral Homes and Crematory in Lancaster. followed by a funeral service at 11:30 a.m. A private family burial will be held in Dodge Cemetery in B-Town Township. In lieu of flowers, memorials may be directed to a church or charity of your choice in Jack's honor. For 88-year-old John Jack Alexander Trum of Glenhaven. 84-year-old Mary Ellen McGee of Schulzburg passed away July 19th. A mass of Christian burial will be held on Tuesday at 11 a.m. at St. Matthew's Catholic Church in Schulzburg. Burial will be in St. Matthew's Cemetery in Schulzburg. Visitation will take place on Monday from 4 to 7 p.m. at Erickson Funeral Home in Schulzburg, and on Tuesday from 10 a.m. until the time of the service at St. Matthew's Catholic Church. In true Mary Ellen fashion, the family asks that you wear your best green and gold for her beloved Green Bay Packers. For 84-year-old Mary Ellen McGee of Schulzburg. That's the obituary report. For full-length obituaries, visit our website at WGLR.com.
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9: Brewers blanked for just the fourth time this season. They fell to the Mets 4-0 Tuesday night at AmFam Field. I'm Bill Scott with sports. Brewers had their four-game win streak snapped as New York's Zach Thornton tossing six innings of shutout ball for his first Major League win. Cubs rolled to an 11-2 win over the Tigers. Angels 5, Cardinals 1, and the Reds over the Mariners 4-2. Midwest League Wisconsin fell to South Bend 5-2. Beloit knocked off Quad Cities 8-5. Bucks guard Brayden Burries has been named to the 2026 NBA All-Summer League first team. The 10th overall pick in the 26 NBA draft played and started in four games for the Bucks, averaging a team-best 23.5 points a game, 4.5 rebounds, and 4.3 assists. The Packers gearing up for the start of training camp as rookies report Monday. Veteran players will start Tuesday. First full squad workout is Wednesday. Bill Scott, Wisconsin Radio Network.
10: 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In 3A, Dubuque Waller over Van Meter 6-2. 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In Class 2A in Carroll, Cascade over Dyersville Beckman 2-1. 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Cubs over Detroit 11-2. Texas shuts out the White Sox 10-0. And Cleveland over the Twins 5-2. I'm Steve Preston.
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15: Here's your WGLR Tri-State Forecast. Mainly sunny skies today with daytime highs approaching 74. Tonight, 54. Mainly clear skies tomorrow. Daytime highs approaching 78. A mix of clouds and sunshine and dry Friday and Saturday. Upper 70s Friday, mid 80s by Saturday. Looking at the long range, 91 Sunday, 89 Monday, and 86 on Tuesday. Right now, 59. I'm staff meteorologist Paul Trombley.
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0: Thomas Rhett, after all the bars are closed on 97.7 Country Big Show Wednesday. It's hump day, July 22nd. Thank you so much for hanging out. A cool, crisp morning out there. Some natural AC in the tri-states. We woke up in the 50s, lower 50s, earlier this morning. It's now 60 with sunshine, but man, that's refreshing. A little natural AC in the middle of July. We'll take it, right? Very, very nice. I'm Rob Spangler. We're live and local in the tri-states. Headlines at the bottom of the hour. Our funny story, that's coming up later this hour. And in just a few minutes, I'll be playing the VIP Meet and Eat Touch Tones, your chance to win a pair of VIP passes to our next Steve's Pizza Meet and Eat starring Porter Martin tomorrow night at 6 p.m. from 97.7 Country.
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0: famous friends, a little Chris Young and Kane Brown on the big show. It is just about time for headlines at the bottom of the hour. Also coming up in just a few minutes, we'll have your funny story. Good one. Coming to us all the way from India this morning. So we're taking you international on our funny story. That's coming up in a bit. Also, I did promise this, that we would play the VIP Meet and Eat Touchtones this hour, which we are going to do. When you hear those, you want to be caller 7 at 877-945-7977. And I'll hook you up with a pair of VIP passes to tomorrow night's Steve's Pizza Meet and Eat starring Porter Martin. You never know when you're going to hear the Touchtones, but it will be this hour.
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0: 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All right, time for headlines now. It is 8:30. 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
3: 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Milwaukee city planners have approved a proposal for the site of a former Walmart specifying it will not be a data center, but will instead host a new library branch and a self-storage facility. Wisconsin voters are warned not to gamble on election outcomes.
4: State law prohibits anyone from voting in an election if they've made a bet or wager on its outcome. Wisconsin Elections Commission Administrator Megan Wolf says the growing popularity of prediction market platforms has prompted the warning. Voters who bet on an election could be disqualified from voting in that race and could face further legal consequences. The Bipartisan Elections Commission recently approved a memo outlining concerns over election wagering and prediction markets. Sean Maloney, Wisconsin Radio Network.
3: To address a nursing shortage in the state, Governor Tony Evers has okayed an emergency rule allowing registered nurses with bachelor's degrees to teach clinical nursing courses. Before, they needed a master's degree in nursing. 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
5: Brewers blank for just the fourth time this season. They fell to the Mets 4-0 Tuesday night at AmFam Field. I'm Bill Scott with Sports. Brewers had their four-game win streak snapped as New York's Zach Thornton tossing six innings of shutout ball for his first Major League win. Cubs rolled to an 11-2 win over the Tigers. Angels 5, Cardinals 1, and the Reds over the Mariners 4-2. Midwest League Wisconsin fell to South Bend 5-2. Beloit knocked off Quad Cities 8-5. Bucks guard Brayden Burries has been named to the 2026 NBA All-Summer League first team. The 10th overall pick in the 26 NBA draft played and started in four games for the Bucks, averaging a team-best 23.5 points a game, 4.5 rebounds, and 4.3 assists. The Packers gearing up for the start of training camp as rookies report Monday. Veteran players will start Tuesday. First full squad workout is Wednesday. Bill Scott, Wisconsin Radio Network.
6: Iowa State softball in 4A, Adele DeSoto Minburn over Western Dubuque 6-5. 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In 3A, Dubuque Waller over Van Meter 6-2. 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In Class 2A in Carroll, Cascade over Dyersville Beckman 2-1. Major League Baseball, Mets shut out the Brewers 4-0. 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Cubs over Detroit 11-2. Texas shuts out the White Sox 10-0. And Cleveland over the Twins 5-2. I'm Steve Preston.
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14: Here's your WGLR Tri-State Forecast. Mainly sunny skies today, with daytime highs approaching 74. Tonight, 54. Mainly clear skies tomorrow, daytime highs approaching 78. A mix of clouds and sunshine and dry Friday and Saturday, upper 70s, Friday, mid 80s by Saturday. Looking at the long range, 91, Sunday, 89, Monday, and 86 on Tuesday. Right now, 59. I'm staff meteorologist Paul Trombley.
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0: Aldean, Don't Tell on Me on 97.7 Country, recent chart topper from him. Time for our funny story, and I mentioned it earlier this hour, but we're taking you all the way to India. Yeah, wow, that's a long ways away. There's a shocking video that's gone viral of something happening at a liquor store in India that I guess I needed the perfect music to go with this story. And what jumped out at me was Def Leppard. You remember Def Leppard, right? 80s hair metal band. And this is one of their hit songs, Love Bites. Yeah, love isn't the only thing that bites. According to Def Leppard. An actual leopard! In a shocking video captured on closed circuit television, a leopard leapt into a liquor store in India and pounced on a terrified worker. The ferocious feline leapt onto what appeared to be a stocking area of the booze shop. This is in the town of Totara Singh. I'm sure I said that right. It mauled the shopkeeper by the name of Sanjay Gurjar. This happened on Monday, according to a clip obtained by the Sun newspaper. The male leopard, aged 5, not old enough to buy liquor, swiped its sharp claws at Gurjar, age 25, and grabbed onto his shoulder before the worker managed to shake the beast free and frantically scurried out of the store. People could be heard in the video screaming as the incident ensued. The leopard then prowled under shelves in the store, knocking over bottles. He was looking for the good stuff. I somehow pushed the leopard away and ran towards the exit, said the shop owner. As I ran, I pulled the shutter down, and then I lost consciousness. Thankfully, the shop owner is recovering from his injuries. Additional closed-circuit television footage also caught the leopard springing on another man, Fatah Lal Kali, age 40, before climbing into the store. The leopard attacked a volunteer forest worker while wandering into the northern Indian town just before 9 a.m. Wildlife specialists then tracked the beast down and tranquilized it around 2 p.m. A little shot of tequila. No, not really. Tranquilizer darts. Anyway, the victims of the leopard attack, thankfully non-life-threatening injuries, but there were definitely some scrapes and scars. Gurjar suffered injuries to his hand, shoulder, and nose. The other men were also injured in the horrifying attacks. But again, everybody recovering. And thankfully, we have just found this out. It was not a deaf leopard. Actually, that's an insensitive comment. It's hearing impaired. It was not a hearing impaired leopard. Reportedly, the leopard wanted authorities to pour some sugar on him. That's your funny story. 852 on The Big Show.
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2: Here's your WGLR Tri-State forecast. Mainly sunny skies today, with daytime highs approaching 74. Tonight, 54. Mainly clear skies tomorrow. Daytime highs approaching 78. A mix of clouds and sunshine and dry Friday and Saturday. Upper 70s Friday, mid 80s by Saturday. Looking at the long range, 91 Sunday, 89 Monday, and 86 on Tuesday. Currently, it's 61 degrees. I'm Staff Meteorologist Paul Trombley.

0: Parker McCollum, his new one, Killing Me, on 97.7 Country. Good news song from him. Man, a beautiful morning weather-wise. It's just nice to get a little refreshing break from the heat here in the tri-state area. We woke up in the low 50s. It was 53 when I went on the air at 6 a.m. this morning. We're now in the 60s. We have sunshine. It's only going to warm into the low 70s. So just beautiful, kind of some natural AC in the tri-states, which is awfully nice. Full tri-state weatherology forecast details are coming up next. Music from Josh Ross, Taylor Swift, her big hit from the Toy Story 5 soundtrack, and Jackson Dean, all lined up next on WGLR's Big Show. We're live and local here in the tri-states. Thanks for hanging. I'm Rob Spangler on WGL.
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9: Here's your WGLR Tri-State Forecast. Mainly sunny skies today, with daytime highs approaching 74. Tonight, 54. Mainly clear skies tomorrow, daytime highs approaching 78. A mix of clouds and sunshine and dry Friday and Saturday, upper 70s Friday, mid 80s by Saturday. Looking at the long range, 91 Sunday, 89 Monday, and 86 on Tuesday. Currently, it's 61 degrees. I'm staff meteorologist Paul Trombley. 97.7

0: 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No lying about this. Second Harvest Gays Mills Mobile Food Pantry is happening today, starting at 2 p.m. It's at the old community building, 212 Main Street in Gays Mills. 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
3: Here's your WGLR Tri-State Forecast. Mainly sunny skies today, with daytime highs approaching 74. Tonight, 54. Mainly clear skies tomorrow. Daytime highs approaching 78. A mix of clouds and sunshine at dry Friday and Saturday. Upper 70s Friday, mid 80s by Saturday. Looking at the long range, 91 Sunday, 89 Monday, and 86 on Tuesday. Right now, 63. I'm Staff Meteorologist Paul Trombley.

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0: Hometown Home on 97.7 Country. Time to wrap up the big show with our parting shot. And we're talking football. Yeah, I know. We're in the middle of baseball season. The Brewers have had a good run, although last night not so much. But, you know, still very, very good season so far. But the Green Bay Packers kick off training camp with the first open public practice next Wednesday. So we are officially a week away from the first training camp practice, 10:30 a.m. at Ray Nitschke Field. Packer fans, start your engines. And the reason I bring that up is our parting shot is about another NFL team that has, well, a lot of recent bandwagon fans, because they have been good, quite frankly. The Kansas City Chiefs. Yeah, you've seen a lot of Mahomes jerseys, haven't you? Well, the Chiefs just released the first renderings for their new stadium. If you didn't know, they're getting a new stadium in Kansas City, set to open in 2031, which seems like a long ways away. It's 5 years off. According to the team, they say, quote, the new stadium honors the rich legacy of this franchise while setting a bold course for the future of Chiefs Kingdom. That according to Chairman and CEO Clark Hunt. The stadium actually does somewhat look a little bit like current Arrowhead, at least the shape. You know, it has that kind of shape with the ends of the stadium up a little higher. It is a domed stadium, though. That's the big difference. But the roof is of that clear material, so you can kind of see through it. You can see the sun and everything. But I would imagine that is so they can host a Super Bowl. So I would bet that the Chiefs will be hosting a Super Bowl. And hopefully, you know, maybe the Packers will be in it, right, Packer fan? Or my Vikings could be. All right, let's not get crazy. you take care. Have a great rest of your Wednesday.
1: I'm Nicole Kasslip with Agribusiness News. I'm Brownfield. Pioneer brand corn is the leader in exclusive high-yield potential genetics to maximize your return on investment. 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Pioneer brand corn. The 2026 Waters Resource Development Act is on its way to the full U.S. House. Brownfield's Jared White has more.
2: The U.S. House Committee on Transportation and Infrastructure Tuesday unanimously passed the over $6 billion bipartisan legislation. Committee Chair Sam Graves of Missouri says the legislation is an example of Congress working together.
3: Ward of 2026 makes targeted and common sense reforms to allow the Corps to deliver resilient infrastructure through the country that will enhance our nation's navigable waterways, solidify our flood risk management, and protect our waters.
2: Ohio's Dave Taylor told the committee,
4: establishes programs vital to the Ohio River, like the Office of Inland Navigation Construction, and reforms the Army Corps operations to speed up project timelines.
2: However, Ohio's Amelia Sykes reminded the committee that this is only the first step.
5: The authorization bills alone do not bring funding home. I would encourage the Appropriations Committee to actually appropriate the funds that we authorize.
2: I'm Jared White for Brownfield.
1: High prices are creating challenges for cattle producers. Brownfield's Mark Dornkamp reports from the Minnesota Cattlemen's Summer Beef Tour.
6: Jace Crocht with Professional Ag Marketing says there's some concern about elevated prices.
7: Buying cattle back for the fall, that's been a little tough. Market's been really high, so the ranchers wanting a premium for their calves, it's tough to buy anything that works, and we're starting to see a little struggle on the cash side.
6: He tells Brownfield that's having a trickle-down effect.
7: Cash head lower, choice box beef is not as strong. Cash bids have been lower, and we're struggling on the break-even side. We've got a lot of high break-even, 240, 250 area cattle, and we're selling them in that area and getting nervous that we're going to dip below it.
6: Mark Dorenkamp, Brownfield.
1: An ag economist says renewed tensions in the Black Sea region and the continued Middle East conflict mean higher production costs and more market volatility. Ben Brown says U.S. crude oil futures have moved higher, and farmers will try to protect themselves heading into fall.
8: You know, if you can get a bid, I think some producers are going to be interested in offsetting some risk. But that's the first step in the equation.
1: Brown says U.S. grain prices have been benefiting as some of Russia's grain exports are being hit by Ukraine.
8: Russia is starting to provide some attacks on Russian grain exports, which the U.S. markets, that would be wheat, that we're most interested in. You know, they export other products too, but we could see some substantial increases in wheat, especially if it's coupled by a spring wheat crop here in the U.S. that starts to really suffer under weather conditions.
1: 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I'm Nicole Heslip.
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4: Here's your WGLR Tri-State Forecast. Mainly sunny skies today, with daytime highs approaching 74. Tonight, 54. Mainly clear skies tomorrow, daytime highs approaching 78. A mix of clouds and sunshine and dry Friday and Saturday, upper 70s, Friday, mid 80s by Saturday. Looking at the long range, 91, Sunday, 89, Monday, and 86 on Tuesday. Right now, 63. I'm Staff Meteorologist Paul Trombley.
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5: Good morning. Corn and soybeans both on the plus side. The soybeans are seeing some double-digit gains. A check of the prices in just a moment. Gas prices are climbing again, according to AAA. As of Tuesday, the national average price for regular gasoline has risen above $4 per gallon, up 16 cents from a week ago and well above $3.14 of a year ago. Diesel prices have also surged, averaging $5.14 per gallon, up 26 cents over the past week and sharply higher than the $3.73 last year at this time. September corn up 9.5 at $4.62 and a quarter. December up 10.5 at $4.85 and three quarters. July 27 corn, that is up 8.75 at $5.13. August soybeans up 17.25, $12.36 and three quarters. November up 15 cents, $12.37 and three quarters. July 27 soybeans up 11.25 cents at $12.59 and a quarter. Soybean meal, August up $7.70 a ton, $3.34.40. September Chicago wheat up 26.75, $7.04 and three quarters. Live cattle and feeder cattle futures both experiencing triple digit losses on this Wednesday. Live cattle futures 292 to 365 in the red. August at 223.75, October 219.57. Feeder cattle, 832 to 997 in the red. August at 341.22, September 335.65. Lean hog futures, 12 cents to 82 cents stronger. August 101.62, October at 88.45. Class 3 milk futures, July milk down a penny, 15.73. August up 19, 17.77. September up 13, 17.98. October up 11 at 17.93. 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
4: Here's your WGLR Tri-State Forecast. Mainly sunny skies today, with daytime highs approaching 74. Tonight, 54. Mainly clear skies tomorrow, daytime highs approaching 78. A mix of clouds and sunshine and dry Friday and Saturday, upper 70s. Friday, mid 80s by Saturday. Looking at the long range, 91 Sunday, 89 Monday, and 86 on Tuesday. Right now, 63. I'm staff meteorologist Paul Trombley.

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9: Here's your WGLR Tri-State Forecast. Mainly sunny skies today, with daytime highs approaching 74. Tonight, 54. Mainly clear skies tomorrow, daytime highs approaching 78. A mix of clouds and sunshine and dry. Friday and Saturday, upper 70s. Friday, mid 80s by Saturday. Looking at the long range, 91, Sunday, 89, Monday, and 86 on Tuesday. Currently, it's 65 degrees. I'm staff meteorologist Paul Trombley.
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2: The grain market continues to monitor Black Sea exports and global development conditions. Russia's ongoing war with Ukraine has limited grain movement out of that region, impacting about a third of the world's wheat trade, along with significant amounts of feed grains and oil seeds. September corn up 8.25 cents at 4.61. December up 9.25, 4.84.5. July 27 corn, that is up 8 cents, 5.12.25. August soybeans up 16.25, 12.35.75. November up 16 cents, 12.38.75. July 27 soybeans up 11.5, that is 12.59.5. Soybean meal, August up 7.40 a ton, 3.34.10. September Chicago wheat up 27.25 cents, 7.05.25. Live cattle futures, 217 to 282 in the red. August, 224.50. October, 220.40. Feeder cattle market, losses ranging from $5.95 to $7.30. August, 343.60. September, 338.57. Lean hog futures on the plus side, 25 to 77 cents stronger. August at 101.75. October, that is at 88.55. The Class 3 milk futures, July down a penny, 15.73. August up 22, 17.80. September up 14, 17.99. And October up 16 cents, 17.98. I'm Bob Mittendorf on WGLR.
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4: Here's your WGLR Tri-State Forecast. Mainly sunny skies today with daytime highs approaching 74. Tonight, 54. Mainly clear skies tomorrow. Daytime highs approaching 78. A mix of clouds and sunshine and dry Friday and Saturday. Upper 70s Friday, mid 80s by Saturday. Looking at the long range, 91 Sunday, 89 Monday, and 86 on Tuesday. Currently, it's 65 degrees. I'm staff meteorologist Paul Trombley.

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2: 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She did him dirty, took him to the clean.

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12: Here's your WGLR Tri-State Forecast. Mainly sunny skies today, with daytime highs approaching 74. Tonight, 54. Mainly clear skies tomorrow, daytime highs approaching 78. A mix of clouds and sunshine and dry. Friday and Saturday, upper 70s. Friday, mid-80s by Saturday. Looking at the long range, 91. Sunday, 89. Monday, and 86 on Tuesday. Currently, it's 65 degrees. I'm staff meteorologist Paul Trombley.

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8: Here's your WGLR Tri-State Forecast. Mainly sunny skies today, with daytime highs approaching 74. Tonight, 54. Mainly clear skies tomorrow, daytime highs approaching 78. A mix of clouds and sunshine and dry Friday and Saturday, upper 70s, Friday, mid 80s by Saturday. Looking at the long range, 91, Sunday, 89, Monday, and 86 on Tuesday. Right now, 67. I'm staff meteorologist Paul Trombley.

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1: ABC News, I'm Michelle Franzen. At Dover Air Base in Delaware, President Trump attended the dignified transfer of four U.S. service members killed by Iranian attacks in Jordan and Iraq. ABC's Martha Raddatz is in Amman, Jordan, with family reaction.
2: The wife of 30-year-old Sergeant Michael Swinton of North Carolina telling ABC News he was an amazing husband and father to his two young children. The father of 25-year-old First Lieutenant Tyler Feehan tells ABC, "Our hearts are shattered," calling his son and the others who were killed our heroes.
1: Hostilities continue between the U.S. and Iran. President Trump now vowing to target bridges and power plants if Iran strikes ships in the Strait of Hormuz. The cyclosporiasis outbreak now impacting 41 states. The CDC says there are more than 11,000 cases nationwide. Federal testing continues. Since the source for the parasitic illness in five states originated in central Mexico, Taylor Farms, out of caution, issuing a voluntary recall for lettuce sourced there. This is ABC News.
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4: 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The Mississippi River level is steady. It's 7.4 feet at Prairie du Chien, 5.3 at Guttenberg, 7.3 at Cassville, and 7.9 at Dubuque. With news, I'm Courtney Chaffee. Grant County supervisors have rejected Wingville Township's bid for a two-year data center moratorium. The township had adopted an interim zoning ordinance that would temporarily block zoning changes and new construction tied to large-scale data centers. Because Wingville is under county zoning, the county board had final approval and supervisors denied the ordinance in a unanimous vote. Leaders noted the county already approved a one-year data center moratorium in June for unincorporated areas. The moratorium was enacted to pause major data center proposals long enough for officials to gather information and set clear rules before development moves forward. Federal officials have awarded more than $2.6 million to a Southwest Wisconsin school district to construct a tornado-safe room. The Federal Emergency Management Agency awarded the funds to the Potosi School District to construct a room providing protection for as many as 584 people within a quarter-mile walking distance and half-mile driving distance, according to a press release. The release states that the safe room is designed to withstand winds up to 250 miles per hour, offering near absolute protection during tornado and high wind events. For this project, FEMA will pay 90% of the eligible project cost. The remaining 10% will be provided by the Potosi School District and the state of Wisconsin. FEMA has also provided more than $148,000 to assist the Potosi School District in managing the grant. People who had damage from the April floods now have a place to get help in Vernon County. FEMA's Disaster Recovery Center in Westby is now open at Our Savior's Lutheran Church. The center can connect survivors with resources for immediate needs, including temporary housing assistance and help for food insecurity. The FEMA Recovery Center is open Monday through Friday from 8:30 a.m. to 6 p.m. A man is dead following a fall at Devil's Lake State Park, Baraboo EMS Chief Caleb Johnson confirmed to News 3 Now. Johnson said it was a man in his early 20s, and the fall occurred on the Southside East Bluff on Balanced Rock Trail at 2:15 p.m. yesterday. One person was arrested for drugs following a traffic stop Tuesday afternoon. An Iowa County deputy conducted the traffic stop near the intersection of Highway 151 and County Road A. As a result, 29-year-old Shelby Cody was arrested for possession of methamphetamine, possession of drug paraphernalia, maintaining a drug trafficking place, and felony bail jumping. Cody was transported to the Iowa County Jail and booked on the charges. Additionally, 18-year-old Wyatt Engel was arrested following a traffic stop on Bennett Road yesterday. Engel was arrested for OWI first offense restricted controlled substance. Engel was later released to a responsible party. One person was transported to a hospital following a crash between a vehicle and a chopper. Late Tuesday morning, 21-year-old James Ackley of Darlington was operating a chopper on County F when he moved over to allow a vehicle to pass. Ackley attempted to re-enter the roadway due to unsafe road conditions and struck a truck operated by 52-year-old Jeremy Bergeron of Cobb. Ackley reported no injuries. Bergeron was transported to the hospital for non-life-threatening injuries sustained during the crash. A Dubuque teacher who was recently indicted on federal charges related to child exploitation and child pornography has resigned. 35-year-old Andrew Ruse resigned in lieu of termination earlier this month, according to Dubuque Community School Board documents. The board approved his resignation at its meeting Monday as part of the monthly personnel report. Ruse had been on leave for over a year amid a Dubuque Police Department investigation into the case, which culminated in May when he was indicted in U.S. District Court for the Northern District of Iowa on charges of attempted sexual exploitation of children, transportation of child pornography, receipt of child pornography, distribution of child pornography, and 2 counts of possession of child pornography. According to court documents and search warrant applications filed in Iowa District Court of Dubuque County, investigators found 2 spy camera pens and other personal devices on Rue's desk during a search of his classroom. They also discovered what appeared to be AI-generated nude images of Hempstead students on his cell phone and videos of high school girls that Ruse had recorded on a device placed at his belt line. That's the latest local and regional news. Your Tri-State Weatherology Report is coming up shortly. I'm Courtney Chaffee on 97.7 Country WGL.
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4: In area obituaries, 90-year-old Carolyn Nodolf of Platteville passed away July 12th. Funeral services will be at noon on Thursday at the Lutheran Church of Peace in Platteville. Burial will be at Hillside Cemetery in Platteville. Visitation will be held from 10 a.m. until the time of the service on Thursday at the church. The Melby Funeral Home and Crematory of Platteville is serving the family. In lieu of flowers, the family kindly requests donations be made to Meals on Wheels in her honor. For 90-year-old Carolyn Nodolf of Platteville. 89-year-old Carl Peterson of Fenimore passed away July 17th. Funeral services will be held at 11 a.m. on Friday at St. Peter Lutheran Church in Fenimore, with burial to follow in the Prairie Cemetery with the Fireman's Last Call honors. Visitation will be held from 9 a.m. until the time of the service at the church on Friday. Memorials given in honor of Carl Peterson will be distributed throughout the area to various charities and organizations that were dear to Carl and his family. The Larson Family Funeral Home in Fenimore is assisting the family of 89-year-old Carl Peterson of Fenimore. 80-year-old Valerie Weber of Bloomington passed away July 19th. A mass of Christian burial will be held on Friday at noon at St. Mary's Catholic Church in Bloomington. There will be no burial. Family and friends may visit on Friday from 10 a.m. until the time of the services at the church. Kramer Grau Funeral Homes and Crematory in Bloomington is assisting the family of 80-year-old Valerie Weber of Bloomington. 88-year-old John Jack Alexander Trum of Glenhaven passed away July 20th. A visitation will be held on Saturday from 9 until 11:30 a.m. at Kramer Grau Funeral Homes and Crematory in Lancaster, followed by a funeral service at 11:30 a.m. A private family burial will be held in Dodge Cemetery in B-Town Township. In lieu of flowers, memorials may be directed to a church or charity of your choice in Jack's honor. For 88-year-old John Jack Alexander Trum of Glenhaven. 84-year-old Mary Ellen McGee of Schulzburg passed away July 19th. A Mass of Christian Burial will be held on Tuesday at 11 a.m. at St. Matthew's Catholic Church in Schulzburg. Burial will be in St. Matthew's Cemetery in Schulzburg. Visitation will take place on Monday from 4 to 7 p.m. at Erickson Funeral Home in Schulzburg, and on Tuesday from 10 a.m. until the time of the service at St. Matthew's Catholic Church. In true Mary Ellen fashion, the family asks that you wear your best green and gold for her beloved Green Bay Packers. For 84-year-old Mary Ellen McGee of Schulzburg. That's the obituary report. For full-length obituaries, visit our website at WGLR.com.
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9: the Brewers send Logan Henderson to the mound this afternoon as they face the New York Mets in the rubber game of their three-game series. I'm Bill Scott with sports. Brewers managed just four hits in last night's 4-0 loss to New York, ending a four-game win streak. Brewers had the best record in the majors yesterday. Today, they start the day a half game behind the Dodgers. Former UW Green Bay guard Preston Riedinger was hired by head coach Doug Gottlieb as an assistant coach last week. Rudy met with reporters yesterday, a one-year deal, but he hopes he'll be around a lot longer.
10: I think I built a good enough relationship with the guys that are returning that they respect and understand that boundary now. But just, you know, facing it head on, hey guys, it's my first year, all right? And we're going to look at it as my first year, but I'm here to help you. And at the end of the day, I'm not a pro, but, you know, I know what I'm talking about. I've been in the system long enough to know what Doug wants, what we want to see, and how it should be done.
9: Midwest League Wisconsin's at South Bend, and Quad Cities is at Beloit. 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
11: 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In Class 2A in Carroll, Cascade over Dyersville Beckman 2-1. 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Cubs over Detroit 11-2. Texas shuts out the White Sox 10-0. And Cleveland over the Twins 5-2. I'm Steve Prestigard.
12: Good Wednesday afternoon. I'm meteorologist Paul Trombley with your WGLR Tri-State Ag Forecast. A Canadian-based high-pressure system certainly making its presence felt with that cool start we had this morning. Coolest for quite some time for the area, as we even saw some lows up in the 40s up into the northern half of Wisconsin, even some lower 40s up in the north-central part of the state. Meanwhile, most of southern Wisconsin, somewhere in that low to mid-50s range, and looks like we're still going to see a couple cool nights ahead here yet before things start to heat back up more in the extended forecast. But overnight lows still dipping back down to the 50s for us tonight, as well as Thursday night, and then after that, nudging upwards a little bit more as we progress through the weekend, as this Canadian-based high-pressure system starts to drift further off to our east. That'll allow for southerly flow to start to build in, and as it does so, the hotter temperatures and the more humid conditions do start to migrate back into our area. So we do see that return of some highs around 90 or into the 90s coming back here on Sunday afternoon. And then still looking at daytime highs, well, in the 80s to around 90 pretty much all of next week, according to the latest long-range forecast guidance, at least through midweek, if not longer, seeing the warm and humid conditions in that extended forecast. Not seeing a whole lot of prospect for rain here the next several days, as we do stay predominantly dry heading through the next week or so. Only a few isolated storm chances in the extended forecast at this time. In the meantime, sunny to partly cloudy this afternoon. Highs in the mid-70s. North winds 5 to 10. Mainly clear tonight, 54, with some sunshine Thursday. Highs in the upper 70s. That's your Tri-State Ag Forecast. on 97.7 Country WGLR. This is meteorologist Paul Trombley.
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13: The block cheese market on this Wednesday is up a penny at 167. Barrel cheese unchanged, 162 and three quarters. The butter market down 3.5 cents at 154. July Class 3 milk futures up 2 cents, 1576. August up 36, 1794. September up 27, 1812. And October Class 3 milk futures up 22 cents, $18.04 per hundredweight. The run at Cascade this week, Monday, 253 head. The market trend significantly lower. Choice and prime beef steers and heifers, 228 to 236. Choice and prime Holstein steers and heifers, 218 to 230.50. Many dairy crossbreds at Cascade, 225 to 232.50. Slaughter cow market topped at 194. The slaughter bull market that range from 216 to 232. Analysts expect Friday's July cattle and feed report to show feedlot inventories as of July 1st up 2.2%, June placements estimated to be down 2% from a year ago, June marketings down 3%. The biggest market reaction will likely come from placements. Below 98% would be bullish, while the number near the high end of 99.8% or above, that would be bearish. Live cattle, feeder cattle today, both having triple-digit losses. Live cattle futures anywhere from 232 to 292 in the red. August, 224.35. October, 220.40. December live cattle futures, 219.97. Feeder cattle, 587 to $7.20 in the red. August, 343.67. September, 338.77. And October feeder cattle futures, 332.37. Lean hog futures, anywhere from steady to 72 cents higher. August at 101.50, October 88.37, and December lean hog futures at 79.92. On to the grain markets. The market continues to monitor Black Sea exports. Russia's ongoing war on Ukraine has limited grain movement out of that region, impacting about a third of the world's wheat trade, along with significant amounts of feed and feed grains and oil seeds. Now, it's a weather market, or the fact that it appears the Chinese may have purchased up to 14 cargoes of U.S. soybeans. But the markets opened stronger, and they have stayed that way. September up 7.5 at 460.25. December up 8.25, 483.5. July 27 corn up 6.75, $5.11. Soybeans August up 12.75 at 1232.25. November up 13.5 at 1236.25. July 27 soybeans, they're up a dime at $12.58. Soybean meal, August up $6 a ton, $3.32.60. September, Chicago wheat up 26.5 cents, $7.04.5. The midday oats contract, September, that is at $3.45. The United States recently announced a 25% tariff on a wide range of imports from Brazil, which takes effect this week. However, agricultural products like beef and coffee were exempted. Bill Bullard, CEO of RCAF USA, talked about how the exemption may affect the U.S. beef trade.
8: Well, what we've seen over the past several years is that imports from Brazil have literally exploded. In fact, Brazil is, as of this year, the number one import supplier to the United States. So they've surpassed Australia, Canada, New Zealand, and Mexico. And this flood of imports obviously is going to have a negative impact on cattle prices. Historically, increased imports equated with less demand for domestic cattle. And so we're disappointed that the U.S. Trade Representative has decided to exclude tariffs on beef imports.
13: This means imports from Brazil will not slow down anytime soon.
8: We participated in a hearing to try to get the USTR to change its position. It chose not to do so. And so we should continue to expect that we will see record volumes of imports from Brazil throughout the rest of this year and into the foreseeable future.
13: Bullard said RCAF USA is happy that the United States did not agree to renew the U.S.-Mexico-Canada agreement in its current form.
8: Well, we're pleased to see that the USMCA has not been renewed. And the reason for that is the USMCA contains the very same provisions as were in the North American Free Trade Agreement. And that was unlimited opportunities for Canada and Mexico to flood our market with both cattle and beef. And so the decision now is to have bilateral agreements, one between the United States and Canada, one between the United States and Mexico. We think this is a good process to go through.
13: He said U.S. trade policy should include tariff rate quotas.
8: We want to see tariff rate quotas on the volume of beef and cattle that can be brought in from Canada and Mexico, and we believe that this provides us that opportunity. With respect to mandatory country of origin labeling, those were the two countries that had lobbied the World Trade Organization to repeal our domestic country of origin labeling law. And so by not going forward, I think we're going to be in a better negotiating posture to get an agreement from them not to challenge our domestic laws that provide consumers with important information about where their beef is produced.
13: Those are the comments of Bill Bullard, the CEO of RCAF USA. Farmers have been vocal in their opposition to farm assistance payments from the federal government, preferring to make their money in the marketplace. That is the opinion of Iowa Senator Chuck Grassley, who was asked about legislation including farm aid in a reconciliation package.
14: The justification for it expressed by the president is the Iran war has drawn up price of diesel and other products that farmers have to pay. So it's an offset to things that are beyond the control of the farmer. And I obviously would support that.
13: Grassley has stated many times that year-round E15 legislation would be a much better way to improve farmer profitability and avoid assistance payments.
14: I have repeated to you what farmers repeat to me. They want to get their money out of the marketplace, not out of the federal treasury. And so another thing that the House could do is include E15 in that bill and do more good than the $11 billion is doing.
13: Senator Grassley was asked about the path forward with time running short on the congressional calendar for the year.
14: There's not a lot of opportunities left. I'm still hearing leadership of the Senate say it can be a separate bill on the floor of the United States Senate, but I don't see how we have time. E-15, if it's on the floor as a separate bill, would be subject to amendment. It could be a 5 or 6 day debate. And between now and election, we only have about 20 days of session. You can't spend 5 days on something like E-15. So my advocacy has got to be put in some other bill. And if we're going to have a continuing resolution and the CR is clean, it can't be there. So it could be in the defense bill. It could be in a supplemental bill for financing the war in Iran and stuff like that, but there aren't a lot of opportunities left.
13: Senator Grassley made his comments during his weekly ag conference call with farm broadcasters and reporters. Gas prices are climbing again. According to AAA, as of Tuesday, the national average price for regular gasoline has risen above $4 per gallon, up 16 cents from a week ago and well above $3.14 a year ago. Diesel prices have also surged, averaging $5.14 per gallon, up 26 cents over the past week, and sharply higher than the $3.73 last year at this time. The increase in prices follows the recent increase in crude oil prices, driven by shipping disruptions through the Strait of Hormuz. WTI crude has climbed about 20% this month. White House officials keep insisting that oil and fuel prices are expected to ease once the U.S. military reduces Iran's ability to disrupt shipping through the
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12: Weather. Here's your WGLR Tri-State Forecast. Partly cloudy skies this afternoon with daytime highs approaching 74. Lows around 54 tonight, clear skies. Mainly sunny tomorrow, 78. Partly cloudy and dry Friday and Saturday, upper 70s Friday, mid 80s by Saturday. Looking further out, 91 Sunday, 89 Monday, and 86 on Tuesday. Currently, it's 68 degrees. I'm staff meteorologist Paul Trombley.

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2: Here's your WGLR Tri-State forecast. Mainly clear skies this afternoon with daytime highs approaching 74. Lows level off around 53. Tonight, clear skies. Highs around 78 tomorrow. Sunshine mixed with clouds at times and dry Friday and Saturday, upper 70s. Friday, mid 80s by Saturday. Right now, it's 68 degrees. I'm staff meteorologist Jennifer Wojcicki.

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9: Here's your WGLR Tri-State forecast. Mainly clear skies this afternoon with daytime highs approaching 74. Lows level off around 53. Tonight, clear skies. Highs around 78 tomorrow. Sunshine mixed with clouds at times and dry Friday and Saturday, upper 70s. Friday, mid 80s by Saturday. Right now, it's 68 degrees. I'm staff meteorologist Jennifer Wojcicki.

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12: Here's your WGLR Tri-State forecast. Mainly clear skies this afternoon, with daytime highs approaching 74. Lows level off around 53. Tonight, clear skies. Highs around 78 tomorrow. Sunshine mixed with clouds at times and dry Friday and Saturday, upper 70s. Friday, mid 80s by Saturday. Right now, it's 68 degrees. I'm staff meteorologist Jennifer Wojcicki.

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1: 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Tune in to WGLR to hear the Southwest Tech Agriculture Rain Gauge Report throughout the day during select newscasts. The Southwest Tech Agriculture Rain Gauge Report. Southwest Tech, this is where you belong.
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13: Here's your WGLR Tri-State forecast. Mainly clear skies this afternoon with daytime highs approaching 74. Lows level off around 53. Tonight, clear skies. Highs around 78 tomorrow. Sunshine mixed with clouds at times and dry Friday and Saturday, upper 70s, Friday, mid 80s by Saturday. Currently 71. I'm staff meteorologist Jennifer Wojcicki.

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2: 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Stein has yield. Soybeans were higher on fund and technical buying. Most forecasts have a return to hot temperatures in much of the region, potentially stressing the developing crop. The trade's also watching for any signs of new demand from China. August beans were up 13.5 at 12.33. September beans up 15.5 at 12.26. Corn was higher on fund and technical buying. Corn has been watching development weather, and that's also likely going to see a return to hot, dry conditions in large portions of the Corn Belt. Ethanol production, exports, and stocks were above a week ago. September corn was up 9.25 at 4.62. December corn up 9.5 at 4.84¾. The wheat complex was higher on fund and technical buying. Wheat has been monitoring Black Sea export slowdowns along with U.S. and world weather issues. Early yield numbers from a major spring wheat crop tour are down on the year. In Chicago, September wheat was up 27¾ at 7.05¾. December wheat up 26¾ at 7.22¾. In Kansas City, September wheat was up 30.5 at 7.63¼. In Minneapolis, September wheat was up 24¼ at 7.28½. Live and feeder cattle were pressured by slower beef demand ahead of direct trade in Friday's USDA reports. August live's down 347 at 223.20. August feeders were down 837 at 341.17. Hogs were mostly higher on spread trade and good packer demand. August lean hogs down a nickel at 101.45. October lean hogs up 22 at 88.35. I'm Megan Grebner for Brownfield.
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7: Here's your WGLR Tri-State forecast. Mainly clear skies this afternoon with daytime highs approaching 74. Lows level off around 53. Tonight, clear skies. Highs around 78 tomorrow. Sunshine mixed with clouds at times and dry Friday and Saturday, upper 70s. Friday, mid 80s by Saturday. Currently 71. I'm Staff Meteorologist Jennifer Wojcicki.

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14: Here's your WGLR Tri-State forecast. Mainly clear skies this afternoon with daytime highs approaching 74. Lows level off around 53. Tonight, clear skies. Highs around 78 tomorrow. Sunshine mixed with clouds at times and dry Friday and Saturday. Upper 70s. Friday, mid 80s by Saturday. Currently 71. I'm Staff Meteorologist Jennifer Wojcicki.

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13: Here's your WGLR Tri-State forecast. Mainly clear skies this afternoon with daytime highs approaching 74. Lows level off around 53. Tonight, clear skies. Highs around 78 tomorrow. Sunshine mixed with clouds at times and dry Friday and Saturday, upper 70s. Friday, mid 80s by Saturday. Right now, it's 70 degrees. I'm staff meteorologist Jennifer Wojcicki.

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4: Here's your WGLR Tri-State forecast. Mainly clear skies this afternoon, with daytime highs approaching 74. Lows level off around 53. Tonight, clear skies. Highs around 78 tomorrow. Sunshine mixed with clouds at times and dry Friday and Saturday. Upper 70s Friday, mid 80s by Saturday. Right now, it's 70 degrees. I'm Staff Meteorologist Jennifer Wojcicki.

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By now, you probably already know about the wildfires up in Canada, and the smoke that they've caused here in the States is the least of their worries. But a Toronto-based group has been helping out, and I'll explain in my Smile File story coming up in just a few minutes. Luke Combs now on WGLR.

0: 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Time for your Smile File story. And you probably know by now about the Canadian wildfires that have been causing smoky conditions here in the States. Well, they're dealing with a lot more up in Canada. In Ontario, a Toronto-based charity group called Global Medic has been helping volunteer fire departments with donations of portable fire skids to help fight localized brush fires and spot blazes. What's a fire skid? Well, it features a 250-gallon water tank, a gas-powered pump, a compressor, and a hose reel, all designed to fit right into the back of a standard pickup truck or utility trailer. These things turn everyday pickups into mini fire rigs, allowing rural crews to haul water directly to remote off-road sites that big pumper trucks can't reach or quickly douse small backyard burns before they spread out of control. Local fire chiefs say having pre-filled water ready to go the second they arrive saves crucial minutes normally spent searching for a nearby lake or stream. A fire chief who's helped by the donation says it's huge to be able to get such valuable equipment. As he explained, the biggest issue is time, because when a fire gets discovered and before it actually has a chance to build up and start feeding itself, it's very easy to knock it down when it's first starting up. But once a fire starts going and growing, it's much harder to knock down. So these devices, these fire skids, have been life-saving devices. And that is your Smile File story on 97.7 Country and WGLR.com. 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
11: Here's your WGLR Tri-State Forecast. Mainly clear skies this afternoon with daytime highs approaching 74. Lows level off around 53. Tonight, clear skies. Highs around 78 tomorrow. Sunshine mixed with clouds at times and dry Friday and Saturday, upper 70s, Friday, mid 80s by Saturday. Right now, it's 70 degrees. I'm Staff Meteorologist Jennifer Wojcicki.

0: 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Dave Murphy, and I know some people may disagree with me, but this is the kind of summer weather I like. Cooler and much less humid. Got the windows open at home and hope to have a great sleep night tonight, although it is going to warm up as we head toward the weekend. And by Sunday, yeah, the heat and humidity's back. Well, I'll let the Weatherology Tri-State Forecast give you the details in just a few minutes. Classic Brooks and Dunn on the way. One of my favorites, and I bet it's yours too. I've got Ella Langley and Morgan Wallen's new duet, I Can't Love You Anymore, coming up. And a song subtitled Brown Eyes from Max McNown. Next on WGLR.
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10: Here's your WGLR Tri-State Forecast. Mainly clear skies this afternoon with daytime highs approaching 74. Lows level off around 53. Tonight, clear skies. Highs around 78 tomorrow. Sunshine mixed with clouds at times and dry Friday and Saturday, upper 70s. Friday, mid 80s by Saturday. Right now, it's 71 degrees. I'm Staff Meteorologist Jennifer Wojcicki.

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0: 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Rob Spangler will be broadcasting live from Allegiant Oil in Montfort, one of our major sponsors of the Superstar Summer. 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
5: Here's your WGLR Tri-State forecast. Sunshine mixed with clouds at times this afternoon, with daytime highs approaching 74. Clear skies tonight, lows level off around 53. High temperatures reach up to 78. Tomorrow, lots of sunshine. A mix of clouds and sunshine and dry Friday and Saturday, upper 70s. Friday, mid 80s by Saturday. Currently, it's 71 degrees. I'm staff meteorologist Jennifer Wojcicki.

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Here comes MacArthur, written by one of the artists, Hardy, along with Chase McGill, Jameson Rogers, and Josh Thompson.

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0: 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And this Friday, Bob Mittendorf broadcasts live from another Grant County Cattleman steak feed. This time it's at People's State Bank in Fenimore. Bob's broadcast starts at 10 this Friday. And from 11 until they're gone, you can enjoy ribeye steak sandwiches and all beef hot dogs served up by the Grant County Cattlemen, and all proceeds will benefit local scholarship.
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13: Here's your WGLR Tri-State forecast. Sunshine mixed with clouds at times this afternoon, with daytime highs approaching 74. Clear skies tonight, lows level off around 53. High temperatures reach up to 78. Tomorrow, lots of sunshine. A mix of clouds and sunshine and dry Friday and Saturday, upper 70s. Friday, mid 80s by Saturday. Currently, it's 71 degrees. I'm staff meteorologist Jennifer Wojcicki.

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1: 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It's Platteville's Hometown Festival Week, and one of the events happening this week is the Thrivent Cookout this evening at Thrivent Plaza on Keystone Parkway, right next to Menards, I believe. And it is happening from 5 to 7 this evening to benefit the Grant County Humane Society and their new Platteville facility. 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On the way, we are going to hear the new song from the star of our Meet and Eat happening tomorrow night at Steve's Pizza. I've got Porter Martin's latest coming up on WGLR.
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7: Here's your WGLR Tri-State forecast. Sunshine mixed with clouds at times this afternoon, with daytime highs approaching 74. Clear skies tonight, lows level off around 53. High temperatures reach up to 78. Tomorrow, lots of sunshine. A mix of clouds and sunshine and dry Friday and Saturday, upper 70s. Friday, mid 80s by Saturday. Right now, it's 70 degrees. I'm staff meteorologist Jennifer Wojcicki.

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0: That is the brand new song from Porter Martin called X's in Texas. 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And you can enjoy 12-inch single-topping delicious Steve's Pizzas for just $9.77, along with the music of Porter Martin. And I believe Rob Spangler will probably give away one or two more VIP passes tomorrow morning. He likes to do that the day of the show. So be tuned, listening to The Big Show with Rob Spangler tomorrow morning to become a VIP and enjoy a free drink for you and your guest. And meet Porter Martin before the show happening tomorrow night at Steve's Pizza with WGLR.
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2: ABC News, I'm Michelle Franzen. Residents along the Gulf Coast taking cover after Tropical Storm Bertha made landfall near St. Bernard Parish in Louisiana. ABC's Victor Oquendo is in New Orleans.
3: We are feeling the brunt of it right now. I'm sure you can hear it. The strongest wind and rain by far. We are right along Lake Pontchartrain. It is right across the street over there. Police keeping us on this side for the time being. But as you look at the lake, that surf, it is being kicked right up and over onto Lakeshore Drive. And as you look at the street itself, there is a little bit of storm surge and some coastal flooding. That is what we have been watching for all day here in this part of Louisiana.
2: President Trump attended the dignified transfer at Dover Air Base today in Delaware for the four U.S. service members killed in the Middle East this week. Hostilities between the U.S. and Iran intensifying for a second week. In California, it's day two of a preliminary hearing for David Burke, the singer known as David, accused of murdering a teen last year. He denies the allegations. This is ABC News.
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7: Good afternoon from 97.7 Country WGLR. The Mississippi River level is steady. It's 7.4 feet at Prairie du Chien, 5.3 at Guttenberg, 7.3 at Cassville, and 7.9 at Dubuque. With news, I'm Courtney Chaffee. Grant County supervisors have rejected Wingville Township's bid for a two-year data center moratorium. The township had adopted an interim zoning ordinance that would temporarily block zoning changes and new construction tied to large-scale data centers. Because Wingville is under county zoning, the county board had final approval and supervisors denied the ordinance in a unanimous vote. Leaders noted the county already approved a one-year data center moratorium in June for unincorporated areas. The moratorium was enacted to pause major data center proposals long enough for officials to gather information and set clear rules before development moves forward. Federal officials have awarded more than $2.6 million to a Southwest Wisconsin school district to construct a tornado-safe room. The Federal Emergency Management Agency awarded the funds to the Potosi School District to construct a room providing protection for as many as 584 people within a quarter-mile walking distance and half-mile driving distance, according to a press release. The release states that the safe room is designed to withstand winds up to 250 miles per hour, offering near-absolute protection during tornado and high wind events. For this project, FEMA will pay 90% of the eligible project cost. The remaining 10% will be provided by the Potosi School District and the state of Wisconsin. FEMA has also provided more than $148,000 to assist the Potosi School District in managing the grant. People who had damage from the April floods now have a place to get help in Vernon County. FEMA's Disaster Recovery Center in Westby is now open at Our Savior's Lutheran Church. The center can connect survivors with resources for immediate needs, including temporary housing assistance and help for food insecurity. The FEMA Recovery Center is open Monday through Friday from 8:30 a.m. to 6 p.m. A man is dead following a fall at Devil's Lake State Park, Baraboo EMS Chief Caleb Johnson confirmed to News 3 Now. Johnson said it was a man in his early 20s, and the fall occurred on the Southside East Bluff on Balanced Rock Trail at 2:15 p.m. yesterday. One person was arrested for drugs following a traffic stop Tuesday afternoon. An Iowa County deputy conducted the traffic stop near the intersection of Highway 151 and County Road A. As a result, 29-year-old Shelby Cody was arrested for possession of methamphetamine, possession of drug paraphernalia, maintaining a drug trafficking place, and felony bail jumping. Cody was transported to the Iowa County Jail and booked on the charges. Additionally, 18-year-old Wyatt Engel was arrested following a traffic stop on Bennett Road yesterday. Engel was arrested for OWI first offense restricted controlled substance. Engel was later released to a responsible party. One person was transported to a hospital following a crash between a vehicle and a chopper. Late Tuesday morning, 21-year-old James Ackley of Darlington was operating a chopper on County F when he moved over to allow a vehicle to pass. Ackley attempted to re-enter the roadway due to unsafe road conditions and struck a truck operated by 52-year-old Jeremy Bergeron of Cobb. Ackley reported no injuries. Bergeron was transported to the hospital for non-life-threatening injuries sustained during the crash. A Dubuque teacher who was recently indicted on federal charges related to child exploitation and child pornography has resigned. 35-year-old Andrew Ruse resigned in lieu of termination earlier this month, according to Dubuque Community School Board documents. The board approved his resignation at its meeting Monday as part of the monthly personnel report. Ruse had been on leave for over a year amid a Dubuque Police Department investigation into the case, which culminated in May when he was indicted in U.S. District Court for the Northern District of Iowa on charges of attempted sexual exploitation of children, transportation of child pornography, receipt of child pornography, distribution of child pornography, and two counts of possession of child pornography. According to court documents and search warrant applications filed in Iowa District Court of Dubuque County, investigators found two spy camera pens and other personal devices on Rue's desk during a search of his classroom. They also discovered what appeared to be AI-generated nude images of Hempstead students on his cell phone and videos of high school girls that Rue's had recorded on a device placed at his belt line. That's the latest local and regional news. Your Tri-State Weatherology Report is coming up shortly. I'm Courtney Chaffee on 97.7 Country WGL.
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9: In area obituaries, 90-year-old Carolyn Nodolf of Platteville passed away July 12th. Funeral services will be at noon on Thursday at the Lutheran Church of Peace in Platteville. Burial will be at Hillside Cemetery in Platteville. Visitation will be held from 10 a.m. until the time of the service on Thursday at the church. The Melby Funeral Home and Crematory of Platteville is serving the family. In lieu of flowers, the family kindly requests donations be made to Meals on Wheels in her honor. For 90-year-old Carolyn Nodolf of Platteville. 89-year-old Carl Peterson of Fenimore passed away July 17th. Funeral services will be held at 11 a.m. on Friday at St. Peter Lutheran Church in Fenimore, with burial to follow in the Prairie Cemetery with the Fireman's Last Call honors. Visitation will be held from 9 a.m. until the time of the service at the church on Friday. Memorials given in honor of Carl Peterson will be distributed throughout the area to various charities and organizations that were dear to Carl and his family. The Larson Family Funeral Home in Fenimore is assisting the family of 89-year-old Carl Peterson of Fenimore. 80-year-old Valerie Weber of Bloomington passed away July 19th. A Mass of Christian burial will be held on Friday at noon at St. Mary's Catholic Church in Bloomington. There will be no burial. Family and friends may visit on Friday from 10 a.m. until the time of the services at the church. Kramer Grau Funeral Homes and Crematory in Bloomington is assisting the family of 80-year-old Valerie Weber of Bloomington. 88-year-old John Jack Alexander Trum of Glenhaven passed away July 20th. A visitation will be held on Saturday from 9 until 11:30 a.m. at Kramer Grau Funeral Homes and Crematory in Lancaster, followed by a funeral service at 11:30 a.m. A private family burial will be held in Dodge Cemetery in B-Town Township. In lieu of flowers, memorials may be directed to a church or charity of your choice in Jack's honor. For 88-year-old John Jack Alexander Trum of Glenhaven. 84-year-old Mary Ellen McGee of Schulzburg passed away July 19th. A Mass of Christian burial will be held on Tuesday at 11 a.m. at St. Matthew's Catholic Church in Schulzburg. Burial will be in St. Matthew's Cemetery in Schulzburg. Visitation will take place on Monday from 4 to 7 p.m. at Erickson Funeral Home in Schulzburg, and on Tuesday from 10 a.m. until the time of the service at St. Matthew's Catholic Church. In true Mary Ellen fashion, the family asks that you wear your best green and gold for her beloved Green Bay Packers. For 84-year-old Mary Ellen McGee of Schulzburg. That's the obituary report. For full-length obituaries, visit our website at WGLR.com.
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11: NFL training camps are set to kick off. I'm Bill Scott with Sports. Packers have rookies report on Monday, veterans on Tuesday, first official practice on Wednesday. Quarterback Jordan Love entering his seventh season in the NFL and fourth as Packers starter, head coach Matt LaFleur.
12: Jordan's been awesome, man. Every year he just continues to grow as a leader. You know, his consistency is remarkable. Who he is on a daily basis, showing up, how he works, how he leads others. He's pulling guys with him. So I'm really excited about what, you know, is in store for him.
11: Brewers and Mets wrapping up their three-game series at AmFam Field this afternoon. The crew started the day a half game behind the Dodgers for the overall best record in baseball. And in the Midwest League today, Wisconsin plays at South Bend. Quad Cities is at Beloit. 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
14: The block cheese market up a penny at $1.67. Barrel cheese unchanged, 162 and three quarters. The butter market down 3.5 cents at 154. July Class 3 milk futures unchanged, 1574. August up 37, 1795. September up 32, 1817. And October up 26 cents at 1808. The Class 3 2026 fourth quarter average, $17.91 per hundredweight. The cattle futures had triple-digit losses pressured by slower beef demand ahead of the cattle on feed report. Analysts expect Friday's report to show feedlot inventories up 2.2%, June placements down 2%, and June marketings down 3%. The biggest market reaction will likely come from the placements. Below 98% would be bullish, while a number near the high end of 99.8% or above would be bearish. Live cattle futures anywhere from $3.47 to $4.10 lower. August $2.2320. October 2/19/20, December live cattle futures 2/18/80. Feeder cattle had losses of 8.37 to 9.72. August 3.41.17, September 3.36.20, October feeder cattle futures at 3.29.85. The lean hog futures were mixed, mostly higher due to good packer demand. Lean hog futures ranging from 75 cents higher to 5 cents lower. August 101.45, October 88.35, December 79.82, and February lean hog futures at 83.22. The wheat market, according to market analysts, led the day, but soybeans were in the driver's seat. The domestic crush numbers continue to be record amounts due to renewable biodiesel. Plus, there has been talk that China is continuing to buy U.S. soybeans. There appears to be plenty of wheat available. The question is exporting the wheat from Russia and Ukraine due to the war between them. September corn up 9 1/4, 462. December up 9 1/2, 484 3/4. July 27 corn up 8 1/4 cents at 512 1/2. August soybeans up 13 1/2 at 1233. November up 16 1/4 at 1239. July 27 soybeans up 12 3/4 at 1260 3/4. August soybean meal up $4.90 a ton, $331.60. September Chicago wheat up 27 3/4 cents, $7.05 3/4. The local grain bids are from United Cooperative at Boscobel. The corn, $4.36. The soybeans, $11.55. I'm Bob Mittendorf on WGLR.
10: This is Bob Hundhausen with Edward Jones bringing you the Daily Financial Market Report. U.S. equities finished the day lower today. The Dow Jones Industrial Average was down 6 points to 52,218. The NASDAQ was down 146 points to 25,691. And the S&P 500 was also down 10 points to 7,499. In local stocks, Cummins was up 30 cents today to $660.75 per share. John Deere was up $20.45 a share to $607.33. Harley-Davidson was down 83 cents to $27.62 per share. Lands' End was up 14 cents to $12.03 per share. And Alliant Energy was down 91 cents to $74.02 per share. This is Bob Hundhausen, Edward Jones, member SIPC. 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
19: Here's your WGLR Tri-State forecast. Lows dip down to about 53. Tonight, under clear skies, mainly sunny skies. Tomorrow, highs level off around 78. Lows dip down to about 58. Tomorrow night, mainly cloudy skies. Sunshine mixed with clouds at times and dry. Friday and Saturday, upper 70s. Friday, mid 80s by Saturday. Currently, it's 73 degrees. I'm staff meteorologist Jennifer Wojcicki. 97.7 Country.

0: 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And I'm sure you'll hear him perform that at the Backwaters Amp in Dubuque, August 14th, when he comes to town. 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

0: 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Details in your Weatherology Tri-State forecast. We have Luke Combs on the way, as well as Josh Ross coming up next.
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8: Here's your WGLR Tri-State forecast. Lows dip down to about 53. Tonight, under clear skies, mainly sunny skies. Tomorrow, highs level off around 78. Lows dip down to about 58. Tomorrow night, mainly cloudy skies. Sunshine mixed with clouds at times and dry. Friday and Saturday, upper 70s. Friday, mid 80s by Saturday. Currently, it's 73 degrees. I'm staff meteorologist Jennifer Wojcicki.

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0: 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Allegiant Oil in Montfort is having their summer cookout on Friday, and Rob Spangler will broadcast live from noon until 2. He'll also have an entry box so you can sign up to win in person our WGLR Superstar Summer with a brand new prize that will be announced 9:45 on Friday morning on the big show. But stop by and see Rob if you're in the Montfort area at Allegiant Oil this Friday. 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
3: Here's your WGLR Tri-State forecast. Lows dip down to about 53. Tonight, under clear skies, mainly sunny skies. Tomorrow, highs level off around 78. Lows dip down to about 58. Tomorrow night, mainly cloudy skies. Sunshine mixed with clouds at times and dry. Friday and Saturday, upper 70s. Friday, mid 80s by Saturday. Right now, 70. I'm staff meteorologist Jennifer Wojcicki.

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You probably already know about the wildfires burning in Canada. Well, you might not know about a charity group that's doing something to help local volunteer fire departments. That's my Smile File story in just a few minutes. This is brand new from John Brennan. I was

0: you go, Kane Brown, 97.7 Country and WGLR.com, along with Murph. Time for your smile file story. And you probably know by now about the Canadian wildfires that have been causing smoky conditions here in the States. Well, they're dealing with a lot more up in Canada. In Ontario, a Toronto-based charity group called Global Medic has been helping volunteer fire departments with donations of portable fire skids to help fight localized brush fires and spot blazes. What's a fire skid? Well, it features a 250-gallon water tank, a gas-powered pump, a compressor, and a hose reel, all designed to fit right into the back of a standard pickup truck or utility trailer. These things turn everyday pickups into mini fire rigs, allowing rural crews to haul water directly to remote off-road sites that big pumper trucks can't reach or quickly douse small backyard burns before they spread out of control. Local fire chiefs say having pre-filled water ready to go the second they arrive saves crucial minutes normally spent searching for a nearby lake or stream. A fire chief who's helped by the donation says it's huge to be able to get such valuable equipment. As he explained, the biggest issue is time, because when a fire gets discovered and before it actually has a chance to build up and start feeding itself, it's very easy to knock it down when it's first starting up. But once a fire starts going and growing, it's much harder to knock down. So these devices, these fire skids, have been life-saving devices. And that is your Smile File story on 97.7 Country and WGLR.com.
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10: Here's your WGLR Tri-State Forecast. Lows dip down to about 53. Tonight, under clear skies, mainly sunny skies. Tomorrow, highs level off around 78. Lows dip down to about 58. Tomorrow night, mainly cloudy skies. Sunshine mixed with clouds at times and dry. Friday and Saturday, upper 70s. Friday, mid 80s by Saturday. Right now, 70. I'm staff meteorologist Jennifer Wojcicki.

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8: Here's your WGLR Tri-State forecast. Lows dip down to about 53. Tonight, under clear skies, mainly sunny skies. Tomorrow, highs level off around 78. Lows dip down to about 58. Tomorrow night, mainly cloudy skies. Sunshine mixed with clouds at times and dry. Friday and Saturday, upper 70s. Friday, mid 80s by Saturday. Right now, 70. I'm staff meteorologist Jennifer Wojcicki.

0: 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And the big show with Rob Spangler wakes you up from 6 to 10. 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

She was storming through the house that day, and I could tell she was leaving. And I thought, oh, she'll be back, till she turned around and pointed at the wall and said,

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3: Here's your WGLR Tri-State forecast. Lows dip down to about 53. Tonight, under clear skies, mainly sunny skies. Tomorrow, highs level off around 78. Lows dip down to about 58. Tomorrow night, mainly cloudy skies. Sunshine mixed with clouds at times and dry. Friday and Saturday, upper 70s. Friday, mid 80s by Saturday. Currently, 69. I'm staff meteorologist Jennifer Wojcicki. 97.